Yo, is this on? Are we on? Am I on? Yo, this is Tone, a.k.a. Scott, and you're listening to VentRadio.net. Check this out. It's my new single, Whole Click Ballin'.

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Coming up now is my girl Corey Blake. Corey Blake is the artist formerly known as Bombshell. Check this one out. She calls it one of a kind. You're listening to VentRadio.net. Spin.

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0: That's Sterling G, y'all. It hurts so bad.
1: A Georgia woman is seeking unspecified damages and holding Cash Money Records accountable for an incident that took place last year. Cash Money founders Birdman and Ronald Slim Williams appeared in court in connection with the assault that took place in their studio bathroom. Nicole Westmoreland says they're responsible after inviting her there, where she was assaulted by associate Alfred Cleveland, who's currently serving time for the attack. According to Westmoreland, the two offered her $100,000 to remain silent on the incident, but after she refused, they threatened to kill her. Dr. Conrad Murray is asking a judge to release him from prison pending his appeal. Murray said in a motion filed that he should be released on his own recognizance or on bail with electric monitoring. Murray, who's currently serving a 4-year sentence, said he would try to find employment to contribute to the support of his 7 children. Rapper Bow Wow's tax troubles continue. In November, it was reported that he owed over $90,000 in unpaid taxes from 2006. Now a new tax lien was filed in Georgia claiming he owes $15,000 for unpaid taxes from 2008 and another $19,000 from 2010, making his grand total over $126,000. American Idol executive producer Nigel Lithgow is asking President Obama to appear on the show and perform his rendition of Let's Stay Together as a duet with the song's original singer, Al Green. In a tweet to the president, Nigel said, "We loved your performance so much that we would like to invite you on American Idol this season for a duet with Al Green." However, the White House has yet to respond. Beyonce could be getting her own Texas monument if fans have their way. Marcus Mitchell and Steve White is spearheading the efforts that calls for a mini museum completely dedicated to Beyonce, filled with paraphernalia and video footage. They hope to unveil their plan to the mayor and the city of Houston this September. Rapper Corey Guns has apologized to his fans for letting them down following this weekend's arrest for gun possession. He was taken into custody in New York after police allegedly found a loaded gun in his backpack. ESPN analysis Jalen Rose is expanding his business and has established a new education program. The Jalen Rose Leadership Academy, founded in his hometown of Detroit, will focus on helping students achieve and find success despite circumstances in their city. Yeah,
2: live from NPR News in Washington, I'm Ryland Barton. Just 2 days into the operation dubbed Project Freedom, the U.S. Navy is stopping efforts to guide ships through the Strait of Hormuz. NPR's Franco Ordonez reports Trump says he's calling off the action to see if an agreement with Iran can be reached.
3: President Trump announced he was pausing the military escorts after declaring, quote, "Great progress has been made toward a complete and final agreement with representatives of Iran." He added that he was also acting on a request by the leaders of Pakistan, which is helping negotiate an agreement, as well as other countries. Trump said on social media that the pause will only be for a short period of time to see whether or not an agreement can be finalized and signed, but he emphasized that the U.S. blockade on Iranian ports would continue. Earlier in the day, Secretary of State Marco Rubio described Project Freedom as a defensive operation, but he emphasized that the U.S. blockade on Iranian ports would continue. Earlier in the day,

0: the Iran began, President Trump has claimed gas prices will come crashing down after the war. But as Martha Gimbel, the executive director of the Yale Budget Lab, explains, even if the conflict ends soon, it'll take a long time for gas prices to go down.
1: There are many factors that go into affordability. One thing to keep in mind is that we've already seen not just holding back of supply, but supply destruction. And so it's going to take time to rebuild facilities to start production up again. It's not the case that you can just turn it on and off like a switch.
0: Martha Gimbel from the Yale Budget Lab. A grand jury has handed up an indictment against the man accused of trying to storm the White House Correspondents' Dinner. 31-year-old Cole Allen faces four counts, as NPR's Ryan Lucas reports.
2: Cole Allen was previously charged by criminal complaint with three counts, including most notably trying to assassinate President Trump. Now the indictment adds a fourth count, assaulting an officer with a deadly weapon. Prosecutors say Allen traveled from Los Angeles to Washington, D.C. to try to kill President Trump at the White House Correspondents' Dinner. Allen was stopped by Secret Service agents second after he ran past a security checkpoint. He is being detained pending trial. He is scheduled to be back in court next week for his arraignment. Ryan Lucas, NPR News, Washington.
0: Wealthy biotech entrepreneur and former presidential candidate Vivek Ramaswamy has won the Ohio Republican primary for governor, according to a race call by the Associated Press. Democrat Dr. Amy Acton, a former state health commissioner, will face Ramaswamy in the general election. A Democrat hasn't been elected governor of Ohio in 20 years, but this year's race does look competitive. You're listening to NPR News from Washington. President Trump is reviving the Presidential Physical Fitness Award as he reintroduces a competitive physical fitness test in America's schools. The award is part of Trump's revamped presidential fitness test, which had been a public school fixture for decades but was phased out under President Barack Obama. The earlier exam tested children on exercises, including a one-mile run and sit-ups. Those scoring above the 85th percentile received the presidential award. Crypto exchange Coinbase is the latest company to announce layoffs that were driven in part by advances made by AI. NPR's Raphael Nam reports.
3: CEO Brian Armstrong wrote in a memo that Coinbase is aiming to build a leaner and faster company. As a result, the company would be removing layers of management and laying off about 700 employees in a company that has just about 5,000. One factor cited by the CEO was AI, which is allowing the company to automate some processes that used to require humans. A number of top companies such as Meta and Amazon have announced layoffs to invest more on AI. Coinbase also says the layoffs are in part a result of the volatility in the crypto markets this year. Raphael Nam, NPR News.
0: A lone coyote stunned biologists and others by swimming to Alcatraz Island earlier this year. Initially, biologists thought it swam from San Francisco about a mile away, but DNA analysis revealed it came from Angel Island, twice the distance. Park officials plan to relocate it because of Alcatraz's seabird habitat, but the coyote hasn't been seen since. You're listening to NPR News from Washington.
4: 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We're back again. Another banger.
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0: From NPR News in Washington, I'm Ryland Barton. President Trump says that due to what he calls great progress being made toward an agreement to end the war with Iran, the U.S. will stop helping guide ships through the Strait of Hormuz, but the U.S. blockade will continue. The U.S.'s latest effort to move ships safely through the strait did not seem broadly successful. Only two U.S.-flagged ships have traversed the strait. There are about 1,500 ships stuck in the Persian Gulf. About 1,000 of them are large ocean-going vessels like oil tankers. President Trump today again criticized Pope Leo over his speaking out against the war with Iran. NPR's Jason DeRose reports the Pope has again responded.
1: Trump repeated his attack on the Pope during a call-in appearance on the conservative talk radio program hosted by Hugh Hewitt.
2: The Pope would rather talk about the fact that it's okay for Iran to have a nuclear weapon, and I don't think that's very good. I think he's endangering a lot of Catholics and a lot of people.
1: To be clear, Pope Leo has never said Iran should have a nuclear weapon, but has repeatedly spoken out in favor of peace and urged people to contact their elected officials to call for an end to hostilities with Iran. Speaking outside Rome, Leo responded by saying, quote, "The mission of the church is to proclaim the gospel, to preach peace." And he said if someone wants to criticize him for proclaiming the gospel, let him do so truthfully. Jason DeRose, NPR News.
0: Senate Republicans are asking for $1 billion
1: peace. And he said if someone wants to criticize him for proclaiming the gospel, let him do so truthfully. Jason DeRose, NPR News.
0: Senate Republicans are asking for $1 billion in security.

0: The state of Pennsylvania is suing Character AI to stop the company's AI chatbots from posing as doctors. NPR's Shannon Bond reports the state says the company is violating Pennsylvania's medical licensing rules.
1: The SEC's proposal comes months after President Trump called for the agency to change the rules so that companies spend less time and money updating investors. Right now, public companies have to file financial reports every 3 months. Trump and some CEOs say that creates a lot of red tape and makes it harder for managers to focus on actually running their businesses. But financial experts say that regular updates are important for transparency so that investors know what's actually going on at the companies they own. The SEC's proposal would give companies the option to update investors every 6 months instead. The public has 60 days to comment on the proposal before the agency votes. Maria Aspen, NPR News.
0: People in Colorado and Wyoming are getting out their snow shovels ahead of a late spring storm that could bring Denver's biggest snowfall of the season. Higher elevations in Colorado could see up to a foot. This is NPR News. Nearly 150 passengers and crew on a cruise ship are waiting another day for help off of West Africa. Authorities say an outbreak of the rare Hanta virus has killed three and sickened at least four others. Officials say the ship might move to Spain's Canary Islands, but Spanish officials say they haven't made a decision. Companies are in the middle of releasing their quarterly report cards to investors, but soon they might not have to open their books as frequently. NPR's Maria Aspen reports on a proposal released today by the Securities and Exchange Commission.
1: The SEC's proposal comes months after President Trump called for the agency to change the rules so that companies spend less time and money updating investors. Right now, public companies have to file financial reports every 3 months. Trump and some CEOs say that creates a lot of red tape and makes it harder for managers to focus on actually running their businesses. But financial experts say that regular updates are important for transparency so that investors know what's actually going on at the companies they own. The SEC's proposal would give companies the option to update investors every 6 months instead. The public has 60 days to comment on the proposal before the agency votes. Maria Aspen, NPR News.
0: The WNBA's all-time leading rebounder, Tina Charles, is retiring. Charles had 4,262 rebounds in her career, also finishing as the league's number two all-time scorer behind Diana Taurasi. Charles played with the Connecticut Sun and New York Liberty. U.S. stock market rose to new records today. This is NPR News from Washington.
2: House tonight! Who's in the house tonight?
3: As promised, y'all. World, let me introduce you to Tori Blue. What's happening, Tori?
4: What's good? How y'all doing tonight?
3: 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How you doing?
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2: Crazy.

Never said I was a hoe, it was probably cause I fucked every woman that he know. Cause I'm good with these hands. She gon' have a rental outside when I land. Lamborghini truck and it's mine on the ground. I just keep it real, boy, you lying cause you ham. Bitches in my DM, I can see them in my spam. Kicking all these bitches at the condo like they pound.

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0: 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This album is the third collaborative effort from Nashville native Count Basie and his longtime Baltimore friend DJ Pocket, who recently added emceeing to his list of musical endeavors. Guest appearances include H2O, Flux Wonderbat, John Robinson, Senior Chaos, Eddie Meeks, Jay Live, and more. Activity is the title of the LP, and rightfully so, as they pride themselves on Activity being their motto in 2010. Good look on the listen, Dirty Dutch, Indie Feed Hip Hop.
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1: We running this!
2: Yo, Pete, what up? This D. Hit me up, man. It's November 14th. We gotta have that drink for flow. Holla at me. Later, dog.

Spit Da Vinci Boys. Big facts, we ain't speaking shit but facts. 2021, motherfucker. We ain't keeping it 100, we keeping it 1,000, bitch. Big facts.

Yeah, this the year. Everybody bossing up, nigga. Everybody moving up to a higher level than what they was before. I don't care what you doing. Business, streets, family, we gonna take it to a whole new level.

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1: From NPR News, I'm Jael Snyder. Just 2 days into the operation, the U.S. Navy is pausing efforts to guide ships from foreign countries through the Strait of Hormuz. NPR's Franco Ordonez reports that President Trump says he's calling off the action to see if an agreement with Iran can be reached.
2: President Trump announced he was pausing the military escorts after declaring, quote, great progress has been made toward a complete and final agreement with representatives of Iran. He added that he was also acting on a request by the leaders of Pakistan, which is helping negotiate an agreement, as well as other countries. Trump said on social media that the pause will only be for a short period of time to see whether or not an agreement can be finalized and signed, but he emphasized that the U.S. blockade on Iranian ports would continue. Earlier in the day, Secretary of State Marco Rubio described Project Freedom as a defensive operation and that the U.S. would only respond if fired upon. Franco Ordonez, NPR News, the White House.
1: And the fallout of the war, air travel getting more expensive. NPR's Stephen Besaha has that story.
3: An international flight, on average, cost about $150 more than it did a year ago. Some flights and destinations are up a lot more, like a ticket to London going up about $350. This is also causing some in the United States to change their travel plans. Lee Collins was flying back to Atlanta after visiting family in D.C. and said he is not planning a summer vacation trip.
4: As of now, no, not really. Because like I said, air travel is very expensive. It's going to be a staycation this year.
3: Airfare hikes are due to the price of jet fuel nearly doubling since the start of the year due to the war against Iran and its proxies. Stephen Besaha, NPR News.
1: President Trump has won an election victory in Indiana. The majority of the GOP incumbent state senators he targeted after they opposed a redistricting plan lost their primary elections to candidates he supported. In neighboring Ohio, former Senator Sherrod Brown will attempt to unseat Republican Senator John Husted, and Democrat Dr. Amy Acton will face Republican Vivek Ramaswamy for Ohio governor this fall. Grand jury has handed up an indictment against a man accused of trying to storm the White House Correspondents' Dinner. 31-year-old Cole Allen faces four counts, as NPR's Ryan Lucas reports.
5: Cole Allen was previously charged by criminal complaint with three counts, including most notably trying to
1: storm the White House Correspondents' Dinner. 31-year-old Cole Allen faces four counts, as NPR's Ryan Lucas reports.
5: Cole Allen was previously charged by criminal

0: a security checkpoint. He is being detained pending trial. He is scheduled to be back in court next week for his arraignment. Ryan Lucas, NPR News, Washington.
1: This is NPR. U.S. military says it has destroyed another small boat in the eastern Pacific. U.S. Southern Command has posted surveillance video on social media showing the boat exploding into flames. The military claims the boat was carrying narcotics and says three people were killed. The Trump administration announced last year that it is at war with transnational drug cartels. Police in Texas have a suspect in custody in Tuesday's back-to-back shootings near Dallas. The shootings happened in Carrollton in an area known as Koreatown. Two people were killed. Police say the suspect knew the victims and that he was angry over business dealings with them. Nominations for the 2026 Tony Awards, Broadway's highest honors, were announced this morning. And as NPR's Jeff London reports, several stars from television and screen received nods.
2: The Tony nominators recognized the work of several Hollywood heavy hitters. Rose Byrne was nominated for Best Actress in the Noel Coward comedy Fallen Angels, as did Leslie Manville in Oedipus and Carrie Coon in Bug. Daniel Radcliffe, who picked up a Tony in 2024, is up for Best Actor for the one-man show Every Brilliant Thing. Also nominated in the category are John Lithgow in Giant and Nathan Lane in Death of a Salesman. June Squibb, at the age of 96, became the oldest Tony nominee in history for her featured role in Marjorie Prime. The Tonys will be presented at Radio City Music Hall on June 7th. For NPR News, I'm Jeff London in New York.
1: And I'm Giles Snyder. 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

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Head hurt, stomach hurt.

0: Live from NPR News, I'm Giles Snyder. President Trump is pausing the U.S. military effort to guide commercial ships through the Strait of Hormuz. Trump announced the decision on social media Tuesday, saying the pause is for a short period to give space to talks on an agreement to end the Iran war. Trump says the military blockade of Iranian ports remains in place. Secretary of State Marco Rubio spoke about that blockade earlier in the day.
1: You can't have a situation in which the straits are closed to everyone else, but they benefit from the piracy. That can't happen. That's why the blockade is in place, and that's why these sanctions are crippling them.
0: Rubio and other senior administration officials said Tuesday that Iran cannot be allowed to control traffic through the strait. But while he told reporters at the White House that the main military operation is over, the U.S. will respond if attacked. The U.S. military on Monday said it had destroyed several Iranian small boats. The tone is ratcheting up again between the U.S. and European allies. NPR's Eleanor Beardsley reports that EU leaders say they reject President Trump's latest threat to raise tariffs on European car imports.
2: Analysts say Trump was likely reacting out of pique after the German chancellor's comments that Iran is humiliating the United States. But EU chief Ursula von der Leyen says a deal is a deal, talking about the trade deal already negotiated between the U.S. and EU. French President Emmanuel Macron says given the current state of the world, the last thing allies should be doing is threatening to destabilize each other. He says Europe wants free and fair trade, but if Trump insists, the EU will activate certain instruments. He's talking about the EU's anti-coercion measure, also known as the trade bazooka, which could be used to levy billions of dollars of tariffs on American imports to Europe. Eleanor Beardsley, NPR News, Paris.
0: Now to Tennessee, where hundreds of protesters gathered at the state capitol as lawmakers began a special session Tuesday to consider splitting Memphis's Democratic stronghold into red districts. From member station WPLN, Mariana Bacchiao reports.
3: Hundreds of protesters marched the steps of the Tennessee capitol as lawmakers gaveled in, with signs that read, "No Jim Crow 2.0 and Hands Off My District." Tennessee NAACP President Gloria Sweetlove told the crowd that the move brings the state back to a time before the Voting Rights Act.
4: I want you to get mad. When we get mad, we fight. Yes. And when we fight, we win.
3: Republican lawmakers have voted to ban disruptive spectators during the special session. GOP leadership says the redistricting effort will reflect the will of the voters. Lawmakers will likely only have 3 days to redistrict, a process that usually takes months. For NPR News, I'm Mariana Bacchiao in Nashville.
0: This is NPR.
3: Lawmakers will likely only have 3 days to redistrict, a process that usually takes months.

0: Former GOP presidential candidate Vivek Ramaswamy will face a challenge for the governor's office from Democrat Dr. Amy Acton. In Indiana, many of the Republican state senators who opposed a congressional redistricting plan backed by President Trump lost their primaries. Three passengers have died from an outbreak of hantavirus linked to a cruise ship anchored off the coast of West Africa, NPR's Gabriella Emmanuel reports.
1: Hantavirus is a rare but serious condition that typically spreads because of exposure to rodent urine, feces, or saliva. But in a small number of cases, the virus can be transmitted between people. The WHO's Maria Van Kerkhove spoke at a press conference Tuesday.
2: We do believe that there may be some human-to-human transmission that's happening among the really close contacts, the husband and wife, people who've shared cabins, etc.
1: She says the initial cases may have contracted the virus when off the ship. She says officials have brought more personal protective equipment on board for the passengers who remain on the boat. Three people have died of the 147 passengers and crew members. Gabriella Emmanuel, NPR News.
0: Stock shares in Asia are mostly advancing in Asian trading on Wednesday. This is NPR News.
3: 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And I got a new one for y'all tonight. 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Here we go.
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2: Yeah.

Let's put one in the air for somebody that we lost. 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So what you gotta do is

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1: 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It might be a little awkward, but believe me, you'll live.
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2: Yeah, yeah, yeah, yeah. Okay, okay, okay, okay.

0: From NPR News, I'm Giles Snyder. Just 2 days into the operation, the U.S. Navy is pausing efforts to guide ships from foreign countries through the Strait of Hormuz. President Trump says he's calling off the action to see if an agreement with Iran can be reached. He announced a pause on social media, saying he acted on a request by Pakistan, which has become a key mediator. U.S. Southern Command has destroyed another small boat in the eastern Pacific Ocean, killing 3 people. NPR's Quill Lawrence reports on the second such strike in 2 days.
1: Southcom posted surveillance video on social media showing a small boat it claimed was carrying narcotics exploding into flames. 2 people were killed in a similar strike on Monday in the Caribbean, and nearly 200 have been killed this way since September. The Trump administration announced last year that it is at war with transnational drug cartels, and that allows the military to kill suspected traffickers without trial. Human rights advocates say it's murder. The White House claims it has prevented hundreds of thousands of overdose deaths in the United States, but government data show most drug deaths in the U.S. are from fentanyl, which comes mostly overland from Mexico. Quill Lawrence, NPR News.
0: President Trump is again criticizing Pope Leo over the Iran war, and NPR's Jason DeRose reports the Pope has again responded.
2: Trump repeated his attack on the Pope during a call-in appearance on the conservative talk radio program hosted by Hugh Hewitt.
3: The Pope would rather talk about the fact that it's okay for Iran to have a nuclear weapon, and I don't think that's very good. I think he's endangering a lot of Catholics and a lot of people.
2: To be clear, Pope Leo has never said Iran should have a nuclear weapon, but has repeatedly spoken out in favor of peace and urged people to contact their elected officials to call for an end to hostilities with Iran. Speaking outside Rome, Leo responded by saying, quote, "The mission of the church is to proclaim the gospel, to preach peace." And he said if someone wants to criticize him for proclaiming the gospel, let him do so truthfully. Jason DeRose, NPR News.
0: Similar to the leaders of Indiana, Georgia, Michigan, Kentucky's governor taking emergency measures to lower gas prices, Karen Saar with member station WUKY reports.
4: Governor Andy Beshear signed emergency measures that will freeze Kentucky's sales tax on gasoline starting in July and declared a state of emergency that would lower prices by 10 cents a gallon beginning next week if it's approved by the state's attorney general. Beshear said he doesn't see negotiations to end the war with Iran moving forward, and it's time to, quote, be proactive.
5: When you don't see a path towards the strait opening up, the war ending, and gas prices going down, then you have to act.
4: Beshear has also urged members of Congress to suspend the federal gas tax. For NPR News, I'm Karen Czar in Lexington.
0: This is NPR News. The lone Democrat on the Federal Communications Commission is calling for a review of the ownership interests in the proposed merger of Paramount and Warner Brothers Discovery. Specifically, she questions the foreign investments, as NPR's Mandalito Barco reports.
6: Paramount Skydance holds broadcast licenses for CBS and needs the FCC to sign off on its merger with Warner Brothers Discovery, which owns CNN and HBO. David Ellison's company recently filed papers asking the FCC to pursue CBS and needs the FCC to sign off on its merger with Warner Brothers Discovery, which owns CNN and HBO. David Ellison's company recently filed papers asking the FCC to permit foreign investors

0: says could jeopardize national security. Gomez is calling on the FCC to conduct a full and independent review before approving transactions with foreign governments, which she says have, quote, a troubling willingness to silence journalists. Mandalit del Barco, NPR News.
1: Former New England Patriots receiver Stephon Diggs has been found not guilty of assaulting his private chef. The trial lasted 2 days and the jury deliberated for less than 2 hours. Diggs had been facing a felony strangulation charge and a misdemeanor assault and battery charge. Investors in Tokyo taking a break. Trading in Japan closed for a holiday, but markets elsewhere in Asia mostly higher in Wednesday trading. South Korea's benchmark topped 7,000 for the first time, powered by an artificial intelligence rally in semiconductor stocks. I'm Giles Snyder, NPR News.
2: Be savage. No.

AK, the grand, be deaf, AKA baby butch. Big colors up in this motherfucker, set you hoes up for the never.

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0: show.
1: Let's put one in the air for somebody that we lost. I know everybody that's listening right now lost somebody that's close to them. So, what you gotta do?

0: Live from NPR News, I'm Giles Snyder. President Trump is pausing the U.S. effort to guide commercial vessels out of the Strait of Hormuz, saying on social media that the decision is intended to allow time for a deal to end the Iran war. But Trump said the U.S. blockade of Iranian ports will remain in place. Iran's foreign minister, meanwhile, is in China. State media say he met today with his Chinese counterpart in Beijing. Abbas Araghchi's trip comes about a week before President Trump is scheduled to visit Beijing. Republican-controlled southern states are moving to change their congressional maps following the Supreme Court ruling that limits how the Voting Rights Act is applied. NPR's Debbie Elliott reports on this week's special legislative session in Alabama.
1: An Alabama House committee advanced a bill to revert to congressional maps drawn by the legislature in 2023, maps that federal courts ruled discriminated against black voters. During debate, Democrat Napoleon Bracey questioned the bill's sponsor, Republican Representative Chris Pringle.
2: Do we feel that this will take away representation from black citizens of Alabama that make up almost 30% of the state's population?
3: We're not doing anything to deny anybody's right or ability to go into the polls and cast their vote for the candidate of their choosing.
1: Legislative leaders say it's not about race, but about the majority party reflecting the will of Alabama's conservative voters. Debbie Elliott, NPR News, Montgomery.
0: President Trump has won an election victory in Indiana, the majority of the GOP incumbent state senators he targeted after they opposed a redistricting plan lost their primary elections to candidates Trump supported. In neighboring Ohio, former Senator Sherrod Brown will attempt to unseat Republican Senator John Husted, and Democrat Dr. Amy Acton will face Republican Vivek Ramaswamy for Ohio governor this fall. Education Department investigating Smith College over alleged Title IX violations for admitting transgender and non-binary students. NPR's Caden Mills reports.
4: Smith College, since 2015, has admitted transgender and gender non-conforming students. According to the school's website, quote, cis, trans, and non-binary women are eligible to apply to Smith. Now, the Education Department's Office for Civil Rights will determine if Smith's admissions policy constitutes discrimination on the basis of sex. The agency said in a press release, quote, allowing biological males into spaces designed for women raises serious concerns about privacy, fairness, and compliance under federal law. The investigation originates from a complaint filed last year by conservative legal group Defending Education. In a statement, Smith College said it is committed to complying with civil rights laws, but that it does not comment on pending government investigations.
0: You're listening to NPR News. The Justice Department has added a charge of assault on a federal officer with a deadly weapon against the man accused of trying to assassinate President Trump at the White House Correspondents' Dinner. The new charge, part of a new four-count indictment returned by a federal grand jury Tuesday, it formally accuses 31-year-old Cole Allen of firing at a Secret Service agent at a security checkpoint. According to court documents, the man accused of killing one person and injuring more than a dozen others in a firebomb attack on a pro-Israel rally in Colorado last year plans to plead guilty to all 184 charges against him. Mohammed Soleiman, due in state court on Thursday, he faces a separate federal hate crimes case. A new study finds warning labels on alcohol listing the risks of diseases like cancer would encourage people to drink less. Here's NPR's Maria Godoy.
5: The current alcohol warning label has been in place since 1988.
0: It's an alcohol listing the risks of diseases like cancer would encourage people to drink less.

0: participants ranked all of the new warnings more effective than the current one.
1: And the warnings that especially resonated with consumers tended to be about cancer. So most people weren't aware that alcohol contributes to cancer.
0: Studies show a link to at least 7 types of cancer. The more people drink, the higher the risk.
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Bang, listen. Are you handling the biz naive? Or are you allowing it to handle you? Are you about this life? 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
1: We have a very interesting show for you all tonight. We have some what we call industry power players on the panel today. Let me first introduce you to Mrs. Wendy Day from the Rap Coalition. Wendy, how you doing?
3: I'm here. How are you? I'm awesome. How are you guys tonight?
1: We're great. How about yourself?
3: I can't complain.
1: Okay. Well, we're going to try to pick that brain of yours because we know you got a lot of knowledge up in it. We're going to try to give it up to some of the listeners tonight.
3: Good. I'm ready to get rid of some of it.
1: Good. Okay. Also, let me introduce to you Mr. Willie Donwell. Mr. Donwell, would you kind of introduce yourself and tell people a little bit about what you do, what you have done, and what you're going to do in the future?
4: All right. All right. Well, was just promoted from the janitor at 7-Eleven. officially making Slurpee. So I'm the official Slurpee maker at the 7-Eleven on Jefferson.
1: Okay.
4: Been in the entertainment business over 33 years and have worked with and represented a little bit of everybody at certain levels in terms of urban theatrical plays with Beauty Shop, Mama Don't, Good Man It's Hard to Find, helped work on the Universal Circus, represented French for several years, and Mr. Gall, and a bunch of other stuff.
1: Okay. All right, cool. Well, let's kick this thing right off. Let's jump right in the pool and get wet. I want to go out to Mrs. Day. Mrs. Day, in today's music industry, in your opinion, is it still a lucrative process for an artist to sign to a major label?
3: I don't think it's ever been lucrative for an artist to sign to a major label, unless it was a superstar. I've kind of always been a fan of artists doing it independently and keeping ownership of their music and calling the shots in their own career. But yes, today there's still money in the music industry. It's shifted a lot. The ways that artists make money have changed a little bit. Back in the day, you would sign to a label and they would give you a deal where you would get somewhere between 10 and 15% of the retail selling price of your cassette or your CD or your record, and the artist would get to keep the show money and, you know, at least half of the publishing, and if they went on to do TV and film, they would keep all of that. Around 2005, the industry changed up and introduced this new type of deal called a 360 deal, and the label did it because they were losing money and they figured that they needed a bigger share of the pie. So they started taking a percentage of the show money, still half of the publishing, in some cases a little bit more. If an artist were to go and feature on somebody else's record and get paid for that, they'll take a percentage of that. They basically take a percentage of every way that the artist has to make money today, and I'm just not a big fan of that.
1: Absolutely, and I can understand why. For some of the listeners and young artists out here who don't really understand the 360 situation, you know, they know the term, but they really don't understand how it works. Can you briefly go over how the record company shares in the other revenues of the artists?
3: Well, you get what you negotiate. It's not necessarily set in stone. It depends on how much leverage you have when you're negotiating your deal. But as I mentioned before, they take a percentage of the show money. That can be anywhere from 30 to 50% of the of the performance fees. They take ancillary income which is if you write a book or you're paid to be in a television show or a movie, that can be anywhere from 15% to 50%. They've always kind of taken half of merchandising, but now in some cases they take more than half and force you to sign a deal with what they deem their merchandising company. The problem is their merchandising company isn't really a merchandising company. And I don't want to turn this into a major label bashing session, because I don't think that serves the purpose at the level most of your listeners are at. But just know that if your goal is to get a record deal, the key thing you need to take away from this conversation is that you need leverage. So if you work your own music on the streets and on the internet, and you build your own fan base and you blow yourself up, you will get to a point where the labels will come seek you out. And anytime they seek you out instead of you seeking them out, the deal is going to be in your favor.
1: Okay. Very, very, very good information. DJ Blast, come on in.
2: Okay, well, Wendy, let me ask you a question. Is it safe to say by what you just said that the record label is now acting as a manager and receiving dividends like a manager would?
3: Managers only take 20%. I'd rather they act like a manager. when I'm watching them take 30 to 50% of performance income, my heart bleeds. I kind of wish they were a manager.
1: Yeah. Wow. I think
3: they act more as an investor, I guess, if I had to lump them into a box. But it's even more than that, because a lot of investors will split everything with you down the middle, and still let you have ownership. Whereas if you sign to a major label, it's very difficult to own your masters. You have to have ridiculous leverage to be able to do that.
1: Okay, great. Let me come to you, Mr. Donwell. Let me ask you this from the...
2: Okay, that's Carol just checked in. How you doing, Ms. Dorsey?
5: All right, how are you?
2: Okay, good. We're going to let you sit back, and we're going to Mr. Donwell right now. We'll be checking right back with you, Ms. Dorsey. Go ahead, Big G.
5: Okay.
1: Mr. Donwell, from a live performance perspective, I know that you have a lot of years on that side of the industry. How do you feel about, does it affect the fees of the recording artists now when you want to book them or bring them into a venue? The fact that they may be signed under a 360 deal, does that affect the money that they're seeking to get from the promoters so that they could still end up where they want to be after the record company shares in their revenue? Does that affect your business at all?
4: I'm going to be very careful in this statement, but I'm going to say very clearly, record labels and a lot of the larger promotion organizations are kind of in the bed together. You have to understand this in a 360 deal. The record label is pretty much acting as a bank, and even though they're loaning you money, they're still charging you interest on that money even before the split. So it becomes very, very polluted when you start going through and trying to figure out who's going to get paid, how they're going to get paid. And I'm familiar with this because from the artists that I've promoted, have had, they call it a 360 deal now, but some of the artists I've worked with have had these deals long before the 360 became popular. And working on both sides of the fence, you have to understand and be very, very careful in terms of how you position yourself as an artist, because as a promoter or an event producer, I'm looking to make money promoting events, and in all reality, with all due respect to everybody, I don't care what the artist makes. I want the artist to make as less as possible so I can make as much as possible. But the artist has to have a certain amount of demand in order for me to want to book that artist. You know, so
1: that goes back. That goes back to what Ms. Day was saying.
4: Yeah, a prime example. An artist that has kind of determined what everybody else is going to get is the Rolling Stones. Rolling Stones doesn't have a promoter. They're the promoter. And okay. They pay, through Michael Cole, everybody else a fee to participate in the producing of their event.
1: Okay.
4: So, you know, but as an artist, you just got to be careful all the way around. And you also have to understand that these companies are also attached to all these other smaller companies. So when they book the buses, when they book the hotel through a travel agent, when they, you know, hire a sound and lighting company, when they're using ground support for transportation, you know, you got to be careful because everybody has a deal that's going to benefit them, and the artist pays for it.
1: Okay. Very interesting, and thank you for your perspective. Let me introduce formally to tonight's topic, Ms. Carol Dorsey. Carol Dorsey is the CEO of Mad Money Entertainment and also the manager of Day 26. How you doing?
6: Okay, how are you?
1: I'm great. You can tell our audience, Ms. Dorsey, a little bit about yourself. I tried to give you an intro. I knew you were running a little bit late, but you can tell our audience a little bit about yourself.
6: Oh, well, I go way back. Well, I got 18 years in the music industry, which I was forced into it due to my nephew. I was sold into this due to my nephew was with Cash Money, BG. Coming up, we always been a close-fit family, so me and my sister, that's her son, I was the one that out the whole family went to college, so she pulled me in to kind of watch and see what was going on with my nephew, and as we went through that experience and he did his thing and made his relevancy in the industry with Cash Money, he branched off on his own and asked me to come in to open up a record label. We opened up Chopper City Records and we started off our first deal with Koch, which, you know, Koch don't give good deals. You learn from it and it'll change the E1. But, you know, I respect Koch gave us opportunity first and foremost, so I thank him for that. And, yes, you know, man, under that umbrella and learning the independent side of the music industry, it taught us how to grind and work from grassroots. You know, BG was more of a CD seller and underground artist. He wasn't a radio-friendly artist, so we put more sweat equity into our grind to get the sales and the units. So, you know, I loved doing what I was doing independent because we made millions at it. And, you know,
1: wow,
6: under Koch, under the albums that we did, under Koch, we sold 1.6 million records, which independently, each album he dropped, he sold no less than 250,000 units. So
1: that's
6: that was
1: great.
6: More of an independent side. So every time we dropped an album, it was more value to us getting less, you know, units sold and less, you know, taken out of a pocket. So my history gained from there. And then, you know, my nephew went through his trials and tribulations. And now, you know, he's incarcerated, fighting his time with the feds. So,
1: yes, ma'am.
6: I branched off. He's been in there 3.5 years now. But I branched off 3 years ago and opened up my management firm, Mad Money Entertainment, because with me jumping on the call and hearing what the gentleman was saying prior, he's so correct. Some of these artists, I'm speaking on the artist's behalf, though, they don't understand the industry and don't understand how they lacked the business in making money by bootlegging. And I always say this in every interview I do, bootlegging really damaged a lot of the industry because when labels make their money off CD sales, now we turn them into digital. So CD selling is kind of really hard to promote because you really got to convince a consumer to go into a store and buy your CD because now they have digital downloads that all you have to do is promote online and get it digitally downloaded and it's less the label has to spend. So my firm teaches artists and develop them and put them in a professional mindset and help them be more professional about their career and not be so thinking they just the star and not have the business mentality to understand the position we're in the economy with the music industry. This is a billion-dollar industry, but if you don't know how to work it properly and use your business mindset, you can't make money from it.
1: Absolutely.
6: So you got to grasp every aspect of it. So I teach the grassroots in teaching artists how to be professional, do professional interviews, how to record and get a professional mix and master, how important imaging is and how important it is more to interact more with your fans, because I believe, which they are, the fans are your employers. That's who your employers are. And like he said, the bank, you know, record labels are like the bank. You're borrowing money for them to invest in your own career. So you got to convince your employers to pay you. And
1: yes,
6: the only way to do that, you got to be professionally packaged and put together in order to pay your debt back and make money at the same time.
1: Okay.
6: So my history is in that area.
7: Okay, then. Well, let me go out to Miss Wendy Day. Do you find it easier now to break a record as an independent, or was it easier 20 years ago?
8: I wouldn't say that it's easier. Today, there's so much oversaturation, so it's really hard to stand out. I feel like everybody's an artist. You know, my FedEx guy is an artist. The UPS guy is an artist. You know, and I'm not being funny. Like, they really are.
1: No, that's the truth.
8: It is. It's crazy. I went to Waffle House last night at 1 o'clock in the morning, and the guy making my eggs owns a record label, and his little brother is the rapper. And the industry has become so oversaturated that it's just really hard to stand out. I think also, you know, what Carol said is so true about fans. You know, the fans are the boss. You've got to find your fans. And today that fan has so many different ways to be reached. Like, they've got so many different things going on in their busy lives. You know, 20 years ago, there were less television stations. There were no smartphones. There, you know, the internet, the broadband was more narrow. So there was just less distraction, you know? And today, there's so much distraction, it's hard to stand out. Having said that, I think artists have become more savvy, and the music they are making, they realize that their window is smaller and smaller and smaller, and it seems like rather than take 4 albums to find out who they are and who their fan base is, they seem to be able to do it faster today. So even though it's harder to break a record today, in a way it's a little bit easier because the artist has become more savvy about the industry.
7: Okay.
6: Yes.
1: Well, let me...
6: Yes, he is correct.
1: Okay. And man, you know, this is a very, very... enlightening show. You guys are doing a great job, and you're giving us some great information. I myself have been in the industry for 28 years now, and I want to put this scenario out there. Technology, in my opinion, is a great thing, but what I've encountered over these past few years is that I've run into some great talent. But it seems to me that the great talent just don't work as hard as the mediocre talent. Do you guys also run into that?
8: Yes. As a whole, I do. I also find that the most talented artists don't seem to have the investors behind them, that the investors seem to put their money into people that are that could be less deserving of the investment.
1: Mm-hmm.
8: I think people react to what's in their immediate circle. So if an investor or somebody looking to sign an artist has only mediocre talent, they're going to sign the best of that mediocre talent. Most people don't have access to all talent all the time everywhere. It's just not, you know, it's even with the internet, it's just not realistic. So I think people sign the guys they know and the guys they have a relationship with. And that's not necessarily the best business model. That's not necessarily the best way to do business. Sign, you know, who you have access to as opposed to who can give you a return on investment.
1: Mm-hmm. Okay. What about, let me pose that same scenario to you, Ms. Dorsey. How do you feel about that?
6: I agree with Wendy totally 100%. It's just that today, and I've come across that a lot of artists that have the finances to put behind them, they just don't have the talent. And I hate to say, because I turned down a lot of people, and the ones that do have the talent, their glitch is that they don't put in enough. They don't show themselves enough to actually put in the work, because now it's about really sweat equity and getting out here in the street and physically grinding yourself. These deals are not given to these artists today that's handed on a platter like they was in the past. And what I can 200% say with Day 26, when I took them over and stepped in, one thing I can salute to P. Diddy, he made them the most hardest working artists I ever seen before in my life.
1: Oh,
6: all
1: wow.
6: Five of them work like workhorses. They don't sit down. They sleep about 3 hours. They do their job. They do everything. And they, one thing they're passionate about is their fans, because they know without them they wouldn't exist. So artists today, like Wendy said, is just you have to cater to your environment and cater to your fans, because there's so many ways that your music can be sold, and if you don't capitalize on all them ways, you're going to lack making the money. And it's just you have to now, like I told them, they got to kiss butts and smiling faces. They got to hug the ugly all the way up to the pretty. They got to hug all the fat. They for all that, because
1: yes,
6: without them, they won't exist, and that's where the money comes from.
1: Okay.
6: So,
1: Mr. Downwell, what's your opinion on that same on the same question?
4: And totally agree. I just want to add, you know, that there's two more factors: spirit and will. And when it comes to being an artist, you know, those that may not be quite as talented, you know, they have that will, that push, that drive. Not saying those that are exceptionally talented don't, but, you know, you will tend to find that a lot of them have went through a circumstance that has caused them to be a little gun shy, or their egos may be a little bit too big and think that somebody's supposed to give them something. And those individuals that, you know, don't have that tremendous amount of talent, but are just okay, know that they just have to work extra hard to get anywhere, and their drive moves them to continue to try to achieve, you know, those unsurmountable things to move forward.
1: Okay, cool.
7: All right, let me, I want to ask a question to Ms. Dorsey and Mr. Donwell from a manager's perspective. As a manager, do you look for artists who have their own budget, or do you, as a manager, spend your own money to further your artist's career?
6: Oh, well, I can go first on that. You know, back in the day, it was more or less that management was so seeked out to find a talent, and they worked together. And they worked together, and they achieved the goal to get the artist out there and get him a deal, him or her a deal, and the money was funded. But now, since the industry is going the way it's going, labels are expecting the artist to already be, you know, established, already got a solid fan base. If it's not huge, they got some radio play. They definitely got to be hot in the streets and the clubs. So all what I'm naming requires finances. So with me, and it's so much time today, you know, we can't get time back. So I try to limit of wasting my time. If the artists don't have the proper finances to put behind them, I don't take them on. I do have investors, and the sad thing to say, I did two deals. I find investors, I did two deals that didn't turn out right. And so what I do is now I back off from that, because that's where you get with relationships are not ruined, but you can't bring another artist to that investor, because that investor is damaged from losing money from an artist that may have turned Hollywood and feel that they're bigger than everybody else. So it puts you in a bad situation to even bring in investors if you're not truly solid about your artist. So me, the artist has to come with an investor already, and we take it from there.
7: Okay, and what about you, Mr. Donwell?
4: I'll say I used to. I used to put money into artists to help develop their career.
7: Okay.
4: These days, extremely gun shy and more focused on developing content versus an artist himself. And if an artist is developed through that content, then so be it. But, you know, also today, you know, the individuals that want to be artists or people that are in the business that are trying to be artists, you know, it's not like it was even 5 years ago. You know, now folks just think that, hey, I'm an artist, like Wendy was saying, you know, but my UPS man, my FedEx guy is an artist. So, you know, hey, watch this. I can hit a note. Well, and so can the next 20 guys or the next 20 girls.
6: Mm-hmm.
4: You know, it's about what can they deliver, what can they do. And you know, you almost like they have to focus on content and attach talent to the content and develop it from there. Being, you know, and another big thing is that it's kind of no way around it. You will become emotionally involved. Because when you connect your money or anybody's money to something and you begin to put your heart into making something work, you know, so many disappointments come from an individual just not doing what they're supposed to do. And it can be something very simple. Just go to bed on time so you can get up and make an interview in the morning.
9: Right.
4: And, you know, you screw up a relationship with the radio station because an artist feels like, oh, I missed my meeting, so I'm not going to do the interview.
6: Yep.
4: It's, you know, nonsense.
6: You're totally correct.
9: Very, very interesting. We have a question from our chat room. This is to Mrs. Wendy Day. What is her name? Too Sexy One. Too Sexy One wants to know, Miss Day, from you. What was it like to negotiate the deal for Cash Money, and how do you feel about that today? Is that something that you're proud of?
8: Yes. The quick answer to that is yes. I'm very proud of what we accomplished with that deal. It was a landmark deal. Prior to doing that deal, I would have never thought it could have been done. So there's a lot of aspects to it that I feel great about. Mm-hmm. I'm one of those people that I don't have regrets. So if I had to go back and do it over, I would change nothing at all. And that's probably kind of funny for, you know, the people out there that know what I went through after I did their deal. I had to sue them to get paid. Mm-hmm. And I finally did get paid, so, you know, I'm certainly not complaining. But it certainly took a lot of the fun out of doing the deal for them to have to then turn around and sue to get my money, you know.
9: Yes.
8: But the deal is, I think, 16 or 18 years old now. And it's not something that I really think about except when I do interviews and somebody asks me about it.
9: Mm-hmm.
8: For me personally, it feels so long ago and so ancient. It's sort of like when you're watching your kid walk across the graduation stage and somebody says, what was it like giving birth? It's almost like that,
9: yeah.
8: You know, where you have to go,
9: I feel you.
8: Let's see, 18 years ago, I know it hurt. I don't really remember too much else. You know what I mean?
7: So it's
8: a little foggy, and of course, history has made it a lot prettier than it was at the time because of selective memory. But, yes, to answer her question, I'm very proud of it. I would love to do another deal like that. I don't know that will ever happen. in today's industry. I think if I want to do a deal like that, I'm probably going to have to leave music and get into tech.
9: Okay.
7: Okay, listen.
6: Yes.
7: I have another chat box question. They want to know, is the independent label the new major? And what is your advice to the road to success with an independent label? Ms. Day.
8: Oh, you're asking me. I'm sorry.
7: Yep.
8: Wow. I'm really not a fan of the major label, so I would hate to ever compare an independent to a major. You know what the difference to me is between a major and an indie? A major label is like an ocean cruiser, and an independent label is like a jet ski. So if your goal is to go across the ocean, you wouldn't want to do that on a jet ski. You'd want to be on the ocean. But if you, the plus side to a jet ski is it's more fun and you have more control. You can turn faster. You know, if you want to turn an ocean liner around, it takes a really long time. It's like, you know, an ocean liner is like a shopping mall in the ocean, right? It's huge. So if you want to make a U-turn, it takes hours and hours and hours to do that. Whereas with a jet ski, you just turn and you're going in the opposite direction. And for me, that's the joy of an independent record label, is if I put out a record and it's not doing well, I can stop the process before I've lost too much money and put out another record and try again. Whereas a major can't really do that. They've got release schedules. They've got distributors to worry about. They've got seven artists in a row coming. So, you know, once they put out artist A, they have to worry about artist B. They can't really invest too much more time into artist A because artist B is coming right behind them. They're two different business models. And as long as you know what you want to accomplish and what the pros and cons are of each one, and you don't try to make one do the job of the other, I guess what I'm saying is don't go across the ocean on a jet ski. You'll die.
7: Okay.
9: Ms. Day, you have a very, very beautiful way of putting things where people can understand it, and we appreciate it.
8: I love that you said that, because that's actually my goal in life right there.
9: Okay.
8: Thank you.
9: We have a question for Ms. Dorsey, and this is from Loose Cannon. And he says that he's a recording artist. What he wants to know, Ms. Dorsey, is there a certain way that you collect money from independent distributors? I guess what he wants to know is, can you give him some insight?
10: Hi, from NPR News, I'm Giles Snyder. President Trump is pausing the U.S. military effort to guide commercial ships through the Strait of Hormuz. Trump announced the decision on social media Tuesday, saying the pause is for a short period to give space to talks on an agreement to end the Iran war. Trump says the military blockade of Iranian ports remains in place. Secretary of State Marco Rubio spoke about the blockade earlier in the day.
11: You can't have a situation in which the straits are closed to everyone else, but they benefit from the piracy. That can't happen. That's why the blockade is in place, and that's why these sanctions are crippling them.
10: Rubio and other senior administration officials said Tuesday that Iran cannot be allowed to control traffic through the strait. But while he told reporters at the White House that the main military operation is over, the U.S. will respond if attacked. U.S. military says it has destroyed another small boat in the eastern Pacific. U.S. Southern Command has posted surveillance video on social media showing the boat exploding into flames. The military claims the boat was carrying narcotics and says three people were killed. The Trump administration announced last year that it is at war with transnational drug cartels. The Border Security Expo is where private companies connect with federal government leaders on all things border security. This year's conference in Phoenix, Arizona welcomed top White House officials, as NPR's Yemena Bastillo reports.
12: White House Border Czar Tom Homan kicked off the expo, and while the focus of this event is on the technology, equipment, and policies that secure the borders of the U.S., Homan took the opportunity to also tout the administration's continued goal of mass deportations.
13: Mass deportation promise will happen. This past year, we had record numbers of arrests, and we'll beat that record this year.
12: Homeland Security officials say money from Congress has allowed agencies like Immigration and Customs Enforcement to hire 2,500 lawyers to practice in immigration court and 11,000 deportation officers. Jimena Bustillo, NPR News, Phoenix.
10: The Equal Opportunity Employment Commission is suing the New York Times, alleging the newspaper chose not to promote a white male employee because of his race or sex, NPR's Andrea Hsu reports.
14: The lawsuit filed in federal court alleges that the New York Times passed over the white male employee for a vacant position as deputy real estate editor last year. According to the complaint, the employee was not given a final round interview, despite extensive experience that matched the requirements of the job. Eventually, the job went to a multiracial woman who, the EEOC said, lacked experience in real estate journalism. The EEOC contends that the hiring decision was influenced by the newspaper's goal to increase the number of Black and Latino employees and women in leadership. In a statement, the New York Times called the allegations politically motivated and wrote, quote, "Neither race nor gender played a role in this decision. We hired the most qualified candidate." Andrea Hsu, NPR News.
10: And you're listening to NPR News. Democrats in Michigan have maintained control of the state Senate. Chedric Green won Tuesday's special election, meaning Democrats will control the Michigan Senate, holding a majority by one seat. In Indiana's primary Tuesday, most of the Republican senators who opposed congressional redistricting lost their primaries to candidates supported by President Trump. And in Ohio, Democrat Sherrod Brown will take on Republican Senator John Husted in one of the most high-profile races heading into November. Police in Texas have a suspect in custody in Tuesday's back-to-back shootings near Dallas. The shootings happened in Carrollton in an area known as Koreatown. Two people were killed. Police say the suspect knew the victims and that he was angry over business dealings with them. A quintessential British institution is on the decline. NPR's Lauren Freyer has more from London on the troubles facing British pubs.
15: The British Beer and Pub Association says an average of two pubs closed per day in the first 3 months of this year. That's about 2,400 jobs lost. The association blames rising rents and taxes. Alcohol consumption is also down, and prices in supermarkets versus pubs have been widening for years. Scotland has seen the most pubs close. Wales is the only region to see an increased number. Earlier this year, some pubs banned members of parliament, refusing to serve them. Last month, the government gave in and offered pubs and music venues a 15% tax rebate. But the British Beer and Pub Association says a long-term plan is needed. Parliament refusing to serve them. Last month, the government gave in and offered pubs and music venues

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2: Let me teach you something. My granny once told me, she said, disrespect will close a lot of doors. 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
3: Oof,
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2: Let me teach you something.
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0: When you were a little kid and you thought about what you wanted to be, teaching was at the top of your list. 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You had it right the first time.
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0: says he's calling off the effort to see if an agreement with Iran can be reached. He announced a pause on social media, saying he acted on a request by Pakistan, which has become a key mediator. Meanwhile, Secretary of State Marco Rubio asking the UN Security Council to defend freedom of navigation in the strait, and amid calls for Iran to cease its attacks. And NPR's Michelle Kellerman reports.
1: Secretary Rubio calls it a test for the UN and a, quote, modest request to call on Iran to stop putting mines and attacking ships in the Strait of Hormuz.
2: Guys, that's what we're talking about here. These guys are bombing commercial vessels. They're not bombing naval vessels. They're bombing commercial tankers. It's just outrageous. That needs to stop, and it needs to end.
1: Rubio says it's in Russia and China's interest to get Iran to stop blocking the strait, but those two recently vetoed a similar measure, arguing that the root cause of this crisis is what they call the unlawful U.S. and Israeli war against Iran. Michelle Kellerman, NPR News, the State Department.
0: China's top diplomat met with his Iranian counterpart in Beijing today, saying the U.S. and Iran need to reach a comprehensive ceasefire. The meeting comes about a week before President Trump is scheduled to visit Beijing. The price of a gallon of regular gasoline climbed more than 30 cents over the past week to an average of $4.48, according to the AAA Motor Club. Martha Gimbel is a co-founder and executive director of the Budget Lab at Yale.
3: Consumers have been expressing for quite some time that they are not happy. You get some, you know, wiggles month to month, but in general, consumer sentiment is quite low. And one of the things that we know that does really impact consumer sentiment is energy prices. And so just going back to where we started, not only is consumer sentiment, you know, relatively low right now, it's probably going to face some headwinds in the months to come.
0: Kentucky Governor Andy Beshear announced an emergency order Tuesday that would lower the state's gas tax. From member station WEKU, Shepard Snyder has more.
4: Gas prices in Kentucky have risen above $4 per gallon, with some Cincinnati suburbs seeing prices approaching $5 per gallon. States like Indiana and Georgia, both led by Republican governors, have suspended their own gas taxes in response to the increasing cost of fuel. Governor Beshear, a Democrat, is following the same strategy in Kentucky.
5: The price of gas isn't partisan. It's not Democrat or Republican. It's just too high.
4: He expects the tax cut to take effect next week. Once it's approved, it would cut taxes by 10 cents per gallon for the next month. For NPR News, I'm Shepard Snyder in Lexington, Kentucky.
0: This is NPR News. Tuesday's primary election in Ohio set up what is expected to be one of November's most high-profile races. Former Senator Sherrod Brown won the Democratic nomination and will now attempt to unseat Republican Senator John Husted. Also, former GOP presidential candidate Vivek Ramaswamy will face a challenge for the governor's office from Democrat Dr. Amy Acton. In Indiana, many of the Republican state senators who opposed a congressional redistricting plan backed by President Trump lost their primaries. To North Carolina, Duke Energy is betting big on the future of an AI data center development in its service territories, even as many communities it serves oppose it. Zachary Turner from member station WFAE reports.
6: Duke says it earned almost $1.6 billion in profit last quarter. The company's president, Harry Sedaris, lauded new data center development.
7: We continue to seize the growth in our attractive regions, driven by innovation in AI technologies and advanced manufacturing.
6: This includes new projects from Microsoft, Amazon, Digital Realty, and other hyperscale data center developers. Duke continues to court new facilities, even as several local governments have already passed moratoriums against it. Resident Sheila Sherrick has asked local officials in Lee County, North Carolina, to pass a similar resolution.
8: If everybody's rates are going up, where are the data centers contributing?
6: She sees a mismatch between Duke's current rate hike proposal and the savings the utility has promised. For NPR News, I'm Zachary Turner in Charlotte.
0: And I'm Giles Snyder. This is NPR News.

0: Good evening, and welcome to another installment of Music Biz 101 on the Vent Radio Network. You need to call somebody right now and tell them that we're on live. We have a very hot topic tonight and some very distinguished guests from the entertainment industry. Our topic tonight is simply, why do young artists of today think that they must give their music away for free on mixtapes? Okay, you can listen in live on ventradio.net. 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
0: Okay, now let's go around the round table right quick, and I want to go to Peggy first. Tell us a little bit about yourself and what you do in the industry and how people can contact you.
3: Well, mainly I work in the area of artist development. I work with entertainment industry hopefuls, people who are freshmen in the game looking to break into the music industry. I've worked many years in the industry. I worked at Universal, Motown Records, worked close with Michael Bivins on Sporty Rich Enterprises as well as Biz 10 Records, and used to be an artist myself on MCA Records. So that's a little bit of my background in the entertainment industry, and I can be reached at peggybody@gmail.com.
0: Okay, thank you, Peggy. Let's move over to Miss Darnisha.
5: 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I currently was with another entertainment company, you know, and things didn't go so well, so, you know, I was there for 5 months. I picked up a lot of knowledge and experience that we did also, you know, distribute through Universal as well. Now I'm with Orangutan Royal Music Group, and I'm a marketing director and A&R there. 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That's regional, national, and worldwide, mm-hmm. as well as, you know, some of our artists are platinum-selling artists, and they come in and out of the country. They're toured in Australia, London, Japan, Canada, to name a couple. And just got off the tour with Rick Ross, Dot Mouse, and the Lost Boys, along with Nice and Smooth, Be Nice, as well as Bobby Drinking It, are some of our artists.
0: So is it safe to say that you have a lot of experience in the industry?
5: Yes. Yes.
0: Okay.
2: Okay.
0: How can people contact you? How can our listeners contact you if they need to?
5: Okay, well, I'm on Twitter and Facebook. You can look me up on Facebook as Darnisha Goldmine Goddess Moore. And on Twitter and Instagram is CubanaLove30.
0: Okay. Thank you, Darnisha. Let's move on quickly to Queen T.
6: Hey, what's up, listeners? This is Miss Queen T. Yeah, basically, I started being a fan of music. I was a fan of Mims, you know, this one hot New York rapper. He brought me on as a team, you know, basically running his promo team with all different like Team Mims, Kentucky Team Mims, Michigan, or that sort. So basically, I ran that, and I met a lot of people working with his network. So, and that opened many doors with me working and booking for him, as such as Little Scrappy, the Party.

0: boys I've met, and now I'm currently working with, you know, Flesh and Bone Global. I work a lot hands-on with Bone Thugs and Harmony. So I work with them. And Decisive Marketing and Advertisement, shout out to them. That's the promo company I work with.
1: Mm-hmm.
0: You know, I started radio after I started working with a lot of independent artists. A lot of independent artists started coming to me and looking for different resources. So, and that was all over the world. And so I started radio. I started Next to Blow Radio with my partner, Magasia. She's out in Miami. And we've been going strong for 2 years. We do showcases all over. Our listener base is all over. And I do a lot of local stuff as well here in Minnesota. I'm with a label called God Body Entertainment. Shout out to them. And then also, yeah, I do like a lot of club promoting out here, concerts, venues, open mic showcases, talent shows. You know, I promote anything from clothing lines to DIY programs to, you know, hip hop conventions, anything, you name it, I'm a part of.
1: Okay.
0: And I try to dip my hands into a little bit of everything.
1: So we got a lot of experience on today's show. That's great. How can our listeners contact you if need be?
0: Well, I'm all over. You know, if you're not on Twitter, I'm on Twitter. Twitter, Facebook, Instagram, everything is just Miss Quente. That's MZQUEENT. And just Google it. A lot of stuff will come up. The email is MissQuente@gmail.com or MissQuentePromotions@gmail.com.
1: Absolutely. Thank you. Okay, let's get let's get right off into this thing. We have a very special guest on who is an artist. He goes by the name of Loose Cannon. Loose, are you with us, brother?
2: Yes, sir. What's going on?
1: Hey, how you doing, man?
2: I'm good.
1: Okay, so we're going to get right off into this thing. And, Loose, we're going to talk to you a little bit more as the show moves along. You pretty much are the only male on the show tonight, and we did that for a reason.
2: Oh,
1: so let's get right into it. Our topic tonight, guys, is why do young artists feel or believe that they must give their music away for free in order to be successful in today's music industry? I want to go right to Peggy. Peggy, you have the floor.
3: Well, as everybody would agree, that technology has created a lot of avenues to be seen, whereas normally artists, you know, really couldn't get to the record labels to submit their music to be heard and to be seen or considered. I think that avenues such as YouTube and even MySpace at one point, when that one was pretty popular, offered an avenue for artists to go and be seen and be heard, you know, by a large, you know, genre of people. And I think that while the technology has created that avenue, that people are forgetting to use a strategy outside of just posting and outside of, you know, just allowing people to see their projects and making it work in a better way for them. So I think that that the use of technology has created an avenue, but I think artists are getting away from a plan on how to market themselves.
1: Okay, very interesting. Let me pose that same question from the topic to Queen T.
0: This is my thing. I think it's a smart move for me. That's my opinion. Is like a lot of artists do it, you know, and I think it's a good strategy to get the buzz going. And you know, there's all different types of avenues where you can put your music. You know, as far as Reverb, all the mixtapes, SoundCloud. You know, but then also on the websites, you can also have options to where they can purchase the music. You know, let's say I start rapping today. what do I look, I mean, a lot of people ain't gonna go out there and start buying my music, so I feel like, you know, they would, the artists would want to go out there and promote their music for free and get the buzz before they start charging. For example, artist that, you know, August Delfini, he's pretty known right now, and he put it on his 2 mixtapes for free. He just dropped the album on Tuesday, and now people are buying it. So he did the touring, he did all that, he gained the buzz, and now he dropped the album. So I think it's a good strategy to, you know, send it out for free. But yet I know some artists that will have some of their tracks for, so like the people that do actually like the music that he's giving out for free, where they still can purchase it.
1: Okay, so you think that it's a good strategy then?
0: Yes, I think it is.
1: Okay.
0: But like, I know a lot of artists, though. I'm sorry. I know a lot of artists that will go out, and I deal with it every day, like I deal with a Prince company. So artists will give their music for free, but they'll still sell it in the streets. You know, like, okay, it's $5. So there's this different strategy you can do with it. But, you know, if they're not going to pay the $5, they'll still give that mixtape all for free. But there's supporters out there, like, for example, me, I'll get a random artist come to me every day and, will you support my mixtape? I'll give them $10. They'll be like, oh, well, I'm only charging $5. I'll give them a $10. Say, keep the change, you know, keep doing it, and I'll listen to it.
1: Hats
0: I would,
1: off
0: you know, like I said, I do an event every week, every Tuesday, and I had three new artists come to me that I didn't know, and I bought it. I never heard of them, but I bought it.
1: Well, let me ask you this, Queen. If the guy is selling the mixtape for $5, and you want to support him in such a way that you actually give him $10, isn't that kind of saying that you understand that music should be paid for?
0: Yes, and yes, I mean, it should be paid for, but, you know, I honestly, you know what I'm saying? Because I know they had to put money into, you know, printing them CDs or whatnot. You know, because I know behind the scenes, so... But I know the hustle of, you know, trying to get the buzz up going. So that's just giving me, because I know there's not a lot of people out there that will buy music that they don't know. You know what I'm saying? It just kind of gives them the extra push, like, oh, hey, maybe I can continue doing this. Maybe I can make more money in the future. You know, so it just kind of gives them the extra push.
1: No, I understand. Okay, let me move on to Darnisha out of Atlanta, Georgia. Darnisha, give us your opinion on the topic.
4: Well, I believe that the main reason any artist drops free singles and mixtapes is to be seen and heard, initially gaining exposure for their brand and their music, as well as building a fan base. But every artist's main priority is to sell records and build a buying fan base. You know, I believe that releasing the free music is a form of love that shows, you know, love to the fan base that they are trying to gain. But however, all the time and money placed into these projects should pay off for these artists, you know, and that's what gets them very frustrated if they don't understand the industry as far as strategy and risk. Typically, mixtapes take their fans off the main focus. Like, most successful artists stick to the recipe of dropping single by single and then investing in the success and growth of that single. And there are other ways in building a fan base besides giving away their music as an independent artist. You know, sometimes a couple sacrifices are necessary depending on who you know, where you've been, and what your budget is. You know what I'm saying?
1: And what kind of sacrifices are you speaking to?
4: Well, that's what I'm saying. But given the free music and their hard time in the studio, you know, and the turn-up.
1: Okay, go ahead. We just had another guest join us. Go ahead. Continue, please.
4: I'm just saying that basically all of the time and hard work that they put into this mixtape or the single, I understand the sacrifice of, you know, posting it free on all of those websites that are available, because it is a digital world, and that will gain you, you know, the exposure that you need a little faster. But I believe, you know, hands-on, groundwork, touring, being up in the face of people that you want to like you. You know, it's not all about just the way, and then you got to do all that stuff. That's going to, you know, it's going to jack your budget up. You're going to need a budget for those things. So, you know, in this business nowadays, it's more, it's 90% business and 10% music. So, I mean, I can probably, you know, release a track that Scooby-Doo made, and as long as he's, you know, got the budget to back it, we can make it international. Everybody's, it's going to blow up. It just depends on who you know, where you've been, and what your budget is.
1: Okay, thank you. Okay, I want to bring the newest member of our team here at Vent Radio in and let her chime in. Ladies and gentlemen, meet Marty Soul. Marty Soul is the host of the Detroit Takeover.
5: Hey, what's up, everybody? How you doing tonight?
4: Hey, what's up?
6: Good.
7: Hello.
5: All right, so, you know, I am an artist, and I do feel that it is important to drop a mixtape, especially when you're trying to introduce yourself to a new audience, get your name out there, and I believe sometimes it does take a little bit of money to make a little bit of money to pay for some promos and for some advertising, you know, to hit Facebook, to hit Twitter, all that stuff. But a hot mixtape will definitely create a buzz and get your name out there. So I'm all for the mixtapes.
1: Okay, cool. Let me, there's another gentleman that just entered the show. So could you introduce yourself to the rest of the panel?
8: Yo, what's good? This is Ant-Man.
1: Ant-Man. And where you calling from?
8: I'm calling from Atlanta.
1: Okay. All right, are you familiar with our topic, Ant?
8: I've been briefed in on it about it a little bit. I think we're talking about the controversy of mixtapes versus, the whole thing about mixtapes, right?
1: Okay, well, let me just ask you directly, Ant. Do you think that is a good idea? Well, here's the topic. I'm sorry. The topic is, why do young artists of today feel or believe that they must give their music away for free in order to be successful in our industry today? And I'd like to get your thoughts on that. You are a producer, right?
8: Yeah, an artist.
1: Okay, and an artist. Okay, excuse me. Okay, well, Ant, chime in on the topic, man, and tell us what your thoughts are.
8: Well, I mean, I guess a lot of people feel that mixtapes are the relevant thing to do. In my opinion, particularly in the rap and R&B industry, because it's you know, people are under the emphasis that it's faded away a little bit, and it's hard to make a sale when you're selling your music. So people just think they need to give their music away for free, you know, in order to make people like them. But as far as me as an artist, you know, I believe in the traditional way of marketing myself, mm-hmm. and I'm not necessarily for mixtapes, you know, because I believe if you want to build yourself and if you want to build longevity for yourself as an artist, you know, it's always best to follow those traditional models of marketing music. You know, now today we had a better advantage because the independent artist has so much opportunity to get their music out in so many avenues and reach out to so many people versus, you know, back in the day or whatever. You know, so many more radio stations reaching out to the world. You know, people are being grabbed from everywhere. So,
1: absolutely.
8: You know, the music. I'm sorry.
1: No, go ahead, brother. I was agreeing with you.
8: My bad. Give music away for free. I mean, you know, it's not necessarily me because I believe, you know, once you start to put out product, you know, it's only right. Hello?
1: Mm-hmm. We here, brother.
8: I'm sorry. Somebody was calling in on my other line here. My bad. It's right that you sell your music, because when you think about it, every other genre, like rock and roll, country, pop, you know, there ain't nobody else is doing mixtapes, you know, and all of those artists are successful in finding their avenues and building their niches, you know, as artists themselves. You know, I think rap music is a lot more trendier than the other genres also. Because once one man made it off of rapping, I mean, once one man made it off of mixtape, everybody else figured, oh, whoa, we need to throw mixtapes out there. You know, maybe we could find that way. Or, oh, you know, they got famous off of that one single, that catchy hip. We need to follow, you know, that pathway. You know, everybody's switching up. So I guess the most successful time was when everybody was getting out mixtapes for free. And it looked like success, but it wasn't really a success for the artist as far as building longevity.
1: Well, I think, thank you, brother. That was very, very interesting the way you put that out there. I think that the problem today with music as a whole is that the young artists today, they don't really understand the history of hip-hop and how it came about. Mixtapes started out for sale. And the artists out of New York would do mixtapes to encourage the major labels to sign them to a record deal. So now we see, we got, I don't want to call any names because I don't want to diss anybody, but we got all sorts of sites where these kids are uploading their music and getting nothing from it. I'm not even sure that they're getting exposure because it's so much out there that, in my opinion, it's kind of like if you go to the candy store. It's like, you know, if you like jelly beans, then you know you want jelly beans. But if you go in a store and it's just, you know, it's just candy everywhere you look, well, a kid is just going to go crazy and just say, I want some candy. You know what I'm saying? So let me bring DJ E-Blast to the discussion.
6: What's up, man? It's DJ E-Blast, your co-host. And I want to let Ant-Man tell everybody what you do and how they can reach you right now.
8: Well, you can definitely find me on my website, www.antdemand. I got a couple of tracks up there listed, but I'm working on my first album, which is called, I'm not going to release the title yet. It's not a final on the title yet, but it should be coming out sometime by the end of the spring. And you can also find me on everything, Antdemand Live, A-N-T-D-A-M-A-N, Live. 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
6: Okay.
8: And also, I'm on Reverb Nation. I'm not really active on Reverb Nation as much because I started going with the SoundCloud platform. So you can find me on there, SoundCloud.com/Antdemand also.
6: Okay, there it is. Okay, what I want to do is I want to move to Loose Cannon. I want to ask you, as an artist, I'm from the old school. As an artist, you tell me what's wrong with going out, doing shows, gaining the fan base that way, the way older hip-hop artists done in their trying to become successful.
2: Well, honestly, there's nothing wrong with going out there and performing and getting your face known. Honestly, as me being an up-and-coming artist and just learning, I feel that's the best way right now to really get going is, you know, making yourself known far as in the public eye where people can see you perform. It doesn't matter if it's at a open mic, you know, starting from the bottom with it. And I've just been listening to everybody, you know, touch this topic. I just really been I've been doing a lot of research just as an artist, and I just wanted to share this with the entire room. You know, as I pay attention to music as a whole, back in the 60s, I want y'all to know that to go gold, you had to sell 1 million copies. Today, to go gold, you got to sell 500,000. Back in the 60s, to go to sell, what, to go platinum, you had to sell 2 million. Today, you only have to sell 1 million. And I noticed, you know, it's a reason why those numbers have plummeted. Because, you know, we have the internet now where everything is free. Everything is free. Like, I have 2 mixtapes out right now. And, you know, they're free downloads on all the sites, you know, that you can find the entire world on. You know what I mean? And as I just put my stuff up and notice that my hits are not getting the same hits as a Chief Keef, or my hits are not getting the same hits as a Young Jeezy, I mean, it's all a reason for that. Because, one, I'm not out there performing every other day like these guys. You know, and there's a lot of guys that's independent out here that's performing more than these cats that's on majors.
1: Absolutely.
2: And that's just a real, you know, that's a real important, real important factor when you're trying to build a career, you know. And I just feel like a lot of the artists are dropping mixtape now. A lot of these guys ain't really rapping, man. They just, this is a hobby and it's a trend.
8: All right. I agree there.
2: Everybody wants to do it. So that's how you come up with all the free stuff, because at the end of the day, it's a lot of people that really just do music and don't feel like they have value to it. And I was that artist before.
6: Okay, well, Luz, we didn't give people a chance to know who you are. Tell everybody who you are and how they can reach you and what you do.
2: Well, again, my name is Luz Cannon. I'm a recording artist. I'm a graphic designer. I'm a producer. I'm a DJ, film technician. You can find me on Instagram and Twitter at Luz Cannon 1. That's L-O-O-Z-E. Cannon, C-A-N-N-O-N, and the number 1. You also can get at me on my official website, luzcannon.com. And also get my new record, New Jack Swing. It's on Spotify, Google Play, iTunes, and also luzcannon.com.
6: There we go. Okay, moving along. Mighty Soul.
7: What's up, for?
6: Address the panel.
7: Hello, everybody, again. I am Mighty Soul, and yeah, I'm going to back up Luz Cannon with everything he just said. I already said I am for mixtapes. I feel it's a good way to introduce yourself to the crowd and to the audience and to gain some listeners.
1: Well, let me ask you this, Marty. You said that you feel it's good and you're entitled to that opinion, and I understand and I respect it.
9: OG Media, FBG, Decisive Marketing.
1: Okay.
7: Okay, I'm
1: welcome, brother.
9: Sorry to interrupt like that.
1: Oh, no problem, no problem. This is how we do it on Music Biz 101. How many artists do you know of that have built a fan base through their mixtape?
7: Most of the artists, that's what they do. That's what you do.
1: Oh, okay. All right, let me bring Peggy back into the show. Peggy, how long have you been in the industry?
10: Wow. I'm going to say at least 25 years.
1: Of those 25 years of being in the industry, working on the major side and the independent side, how many artists have you seen personally that have found success from giving their music away?
10: Personally, I don't know any. I do know that, you know, you can kind of create a buzz just letting people know that you're out there. But as far as giving the music away for free, whether that be streaming online with YouTube, or I think it brings awareness and it allows the person to hear the song and allow them to be familiar with the artist by having that, you know, advertisement. Hey, my music is out here. Hey, I'm an artist. Hey, check me out. And, you know, sometimes they do have the opportunity of getting a lot of hits, depending on how creative they are with, you know, with it, in order to make people listen. And, you know, some people, you know, do very well, and some, like Justin Bieber, who are here, was discovered from a YouTube video. So some can find success by exposing themselves through social media.
1: But Justin Bieber never put out a mixtape.
10: Right, right. I get you. Right, I agree. But and that's the difference. I think, you know, giving your music away for free in that way allows the exposure. But as far as the mixtapes, and I think I kind of forgot that was part of the subject. I like the idea of the mixtape for the unknown artist. I do.
11: Did you see the season finale?
12: I forgot to DVR it.
11: 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You can just catch up on demand.
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11: 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Am I right, Terry?
13: Time to man up.
12: That sounds amazing. And I'm ready to man up. Hey, dude.
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6: Okay, this is DJ E-Blast. The new cat that came to the panel, what was your name?
17: Yeah, hello.
6: Yeah, what was your name, man?
17: Me, Jay Norton.
6: Jay North.
17: I'm out of, I'm out of Cleveland, Ohio. Probably most familiar. I deal with Bone Thugs and Harmony, Flesh and Bone, Lazy's independent label, and a few, you know, other solo acts.
6: Okay. Are you familiar with the topic of tonight's show?
17: I'm catching bits and pieces, and I'm thinking it's about, is it wise, or does it make sense to give away mixtape music?
6: Correct. Pretty much. Let's get your intake on that.
17: Well, yeah, from my perspective, to keep it 1,000, it's a great thing that the internet has opened up different avenues, different
15: Howard here.
17: Artists. Okay, yeah, and this is my homeboy just came in, Howard. He's the CEO of Decisive Marketing, so he helps artists with mixtapes and independent artists get promotions that the mainstream artists get access to at a wholesale rate. But on the mixtape level, that's a great promotional tool. For one, if you think about it, even with the mainstream artists, they buy your material, so the fact that you reach back out to the fans, it's almost showing them love. It's almost like customer appreciation, and you put material out there that they can access that they don't have to purchase. That gets the word of mouth going, and then eventually when you drop, you know, your album that you sell, maybe after one or two mixtapes are released in the streets, you get a larger volume of people that run out to buy your album, to buy your material, to show support. So it helps the mainstream artists, independent artists. They had an avenue to put this material out on the internet. Now, as far as giving it away, to me, you don't exactly give it away, but you use it as an avenue or a tool to draw in a fan base or attract people to your site, attract people to your material, to the things that you do sell, and also create a fan base that helps you when you go out and you're doing shows and you're eating on the road, because now they got access to the material or to how you sound, and then that also generates sales at the clubs. It generates sales when you drop your material, when you out there trying to sell your merchandise, when you got the albums and you got people working the crowd. It creates a familiarity among the people, so you never actually give it away. It's just, you know, it's a good tool to use to help draw traffic to you.
6: Okay,
1: that's an interesting point, brother. Let me ask you this. The artists that you represent and work with, do you all sell product at your shows?
17: Definitely.
1: Okay.
17: Definitely. I'll give you an example. Okay. Flesh and Bone. Flesh and Bone, his line is FBG. Even though he's Bone Thugs and he can sell material with the Bone Thugs label on it, but now you got 5 co-owners in this label, so it's a 5-way split. So to also generate extra income, he promotes his independent label, which is Flesh and Bone Global. You get the same thing from Crazy Bone, who promotes The Life. You get the same thing from Busy Bone that promotes, used to be 7sign, I think it's Oracle now. So even in the group setting where they all can collect a check off of pushing the Bone Thugs brand, they still push their individual entities because those checks, they don't split. And according to the merchandise, if it's good, the material good, your fan base will purchase it.
1: Okay, very interesting. We appreciate you. Let's go to your partner. Brother, can you introduce yourself to the audience?
15: Hold on 1 second. Okay, I'm back. I'm sorry. No, I had to unmute with the, you know, I'm at home right now, so I wanted to make sure I had no background noise. Okay. What was your question?
1: Tonight's topic is, why do young artists of today believe or feel that they have to give their music away for free to be successful in today's music industry? What's your thoughts on that?
15: Well, my thoughts on that is because they're not as knowledgeable as they should be on how to market themselves, and they're giving away too much of their money to various people that are taking advantage of that fact. And I think that they think they're underselling. I think they're underselling themselves because they don't know their true value, because no one's actually giving them the opportunity to prove themselves.
17: All right.
1: Good point. Good point, my man. How long have you been in the industry?
15: Advertising and media or entertainment?
1: We'll just say the whole ball of wax. Excuse me.
15: the whole ball of wax, I have been in sales and media / advertising for about 4.5 years, and I got involved in entertainment, believe it or not, just about 7-8 months ago.
1: Okay, let me ask you this. Would you give your advertising campaigns away for free?
15: Not at all. Not at all.
1: And why wouldn't you do that?
15: Well, for the simple fact that as an agency, we don't charge for our services. We get paid by the networks, and we're giving everything at the network retail prices. So for us to give it away, we wouldn't be making any profit whatsoever and be in the hole, and nobody's in business for that.
1: And you wouldn't be able to do business with the network, correct?
15: We can significantly discount. You know what I mean? Mm-hmm. But it's not something we can do for free, although we do have avenues that you can get free. We know how to utilize social sites. We know how to utilize word of mouth. We have people out on the street. We have people in clubs. We have promoters, DJs. We have our own network of people that we work with that if the payoff was for a future profit, I'm sure we could work something out. But now what we can offer you.
1: Okay.
15: I mean, I'm being real about it. I mean, I don't, you know.
1: I feel you, man. This is what makes a great show. Music Biz 101 is to enlighten and educate young artists and producers and managers, whoever works in this industry. We're trying to teach them how to understand that this is a business and how to gain income as well as fame.
15: Right.
17: Amen.
15: And what my biggest problem with everyone that, and you guys will know what I'm talking about, the various people that I have spoken to so far, the only problem that I see is that there are so many people out there taking advantage of the fact that the knowledge isn't there, that everybody's getting overpriced for so many things. It's like, why are they doing it at all? They're in the negative. They're sitting there in the hole, singing or rapping or grooping their little hearts out and not making a damn dime, and they're still sitting on the same street corner.
1: Wow.
15: To me, that's a fucking shame. Excuse my language.
1: Preach!
18: Loose Cannon. Koala Gang Music presents Loose Cannon. Loose Cannon. I need a no brown, cause I look too damn sweet. I hit the club with my New Jack Swing. Get New Jack Swing at iTunes, Spotify, Google Play Music, and all digital download outlets. Loose Cannon, presented by Koala Gang Music. I hit the club with my bros, you know that
1: VIP. I do my New Jack Swing. Let's bring Loose Cannon back to the mic.
19: Yes, sir.
1: So, how do you feel what the gentleman out of Cleveland just stated about marketing and not being paid for your art and your art form?
19: I totally agree with what the guy said. I feel that that's if a lot of people thought, if the industry as a whole, it doesn't matter what type of business you're in the industry, because there's so many of them, but if everyone had that thought process, I don't even think it'd be free mixtapes. You know, it wouldn't be free mixtapes. So, I mean, overall, all I can do is just agree with that.
1: Well, let me ask you this, Luce. You have 2 mixtapes in the marketplace right now, is that correct?
19: Yes.
1: Have you reaped anything from those mixtapes that you could deem as a positive for your career?
19: I'm going to say yes, and I'm going to say no. And the reason why I say yes and no, honestly, when I put it out there, you know, I know for a fact that I have a good core of close to 1,000 straight followers of what I do. So when I put it out for free,
1: get a little closer to your phone,
19: please. Okay. Can you hear me now?
1: Yeah, now we can hear you.
19: Okay. Yeah, I said, of course, like, I just knowing my following, I have at least, you know, up to 800 to 900, close to 1,000, you know, loyal listeners. And me putting those mixtapes out, it was me just, you know, trying to stay relevant with them so, you know, they could still, you know, mess with my artistry. But you know, once I dropped them on the internet and I made a few hard copies, I reaped, you know, a benefit of making, you know, a couple hundred dollars just off selling it to people I know. But at the end of the day, it just got to a point like, okay, I'm just selling this to people I know. And that, you know, at the end of the day, that's cool, but it's not going to get me where I need to be, you know? And that's
1: okay,
19: really why I start. Okay.
1: I'm sorry. No, let me ask you this. I think we got your point. Out of those 1,000 followers or however many that number is, what would you say would be the percentage that you have made off of 1,000 people? Would that be $10, $2, $100?
19: Probably with my latest mixtape, I'll probably say $200.
1: Okay, cool. Let's go back out to Atlanta, GA.
6: Handsome man, are you there?
20: Yeah, I'm here.
6: Okay, I want you to rebuttal what that young gentleman said. He spoke some good knowledge.
20: Well, I can't really rebuttal because I'm in full compliance. You know, being that I don't believe in mixtapes at all. You know, like I said, I feel like artists really sell themselves short. But I do want to one thing that Jay Nort, I think his name was, he said is you know, a lot of people, and this is kind of, you know, going off of what I said also. You know, a lot of rappers, it's a lot of people that rap. You know, it's a lot of people that rap. They find it's easier to do than singing. It's easier to do than getting the band or playing the guitar or whatever. You just get on the mic, spit what you done went through, and you think you got a hit. You could have a hit or you couldn't have a hit. You tried. It's easier. You know, the risk is easier if you rap. And you're like, if I don't make it, oh, well, you know, I rapped. You know, I didn't go through years and years of trained vocal training and years and years of learning how to, you know, play the drums and piano and all of that all together. You know, you didn't have to go through all that. You know, all you had to do was listen to Jay-Z, get pumped up off of him, and then next thing you know, you trying to do it yourself. You know,
1: yeah, but
20: and I feel like a lot of people, you know, see that as a hobby, you know, and that's why, and another thing you said, a lot of people are, you know, we got open mics out there, we got a lot of, you know, a lot of people that's actually taking money from the artists, and it's confusing people because they think they're going to go to the open mic and win off of an open mic and make it and get signed. You're going to get signed. You're going to get sell yourself for short because you haven't really built the fan base, and that's what the labels want to see, if they are going to sign you and make money off of you and if you want to be successful. So as far as the mixtapes goes, you know, it's like, you know, you're giving yourself away, you know, and you know, though some people may have been successful off of it. You look at Master P, you know, he had his mixtape, he was selling it. You look at T.I., they were selling the mixtape, you know.
1: And what is Master P worth today?
20: And man, it's unbelievable. It's crazy, and it's still going.
1: I think when I last checked, it was 400 million in climbing.
20: Ooh, yeah, see, that's and a lot of artists nowadays look at that, they get inspired by it, and, you know, they say, hey, let me rap, you know what I'm saying? But me personally, I like to look at the ways that rock and roll groups come up, you know, by doing shows. And a lot of, you know, artists back in maybe the 70s or whatever, you know, how they went about building their fan base at live shows, you know, and then they sell the product, sell the merchandise and everything at the live shows or whatever. And then, you know, and nowadays it's like you're rapping. It's like the open mics are really snagging. They're making money off of us. You know, the tables have turned now. Now,
1: yeah,
20: open mics are saying...
1: The liquor is selling. The door is making money.
20: Right. And let alone you got the little artist who done came out his back room. You know, he done recorded, you know, what he think is a hit with the sock over the mic. And he done came up in there and tried to spit it. He didn't even know to take the words out of the off of the beat, you know, so people could hear him better. He didn't think about none of that. You know, he just said, let me go out there and try it. Pay him a little 10. Hopefully I win, you know.
6: Okay,
1: yeah.
6: Man. But listen, let me ask Miss Queen. Miss Queen, you still out there?
21: Yeah, I'm still here.
6: Okay, let's get your intake on what Anthony Man just spoke on. How do you feel about what he said?
21: On who?
6: as a male, what he was just saying about he feel like open mic nights is misleading artists. How do you feel on
21: that? You would say that because I run an open mic night, huh?
20: Well, I mean, no, not to say, okay. Not to say that open mics, I mean, I want an open mic, you know what I'm saying? So I ain't good off of that, but you know what I'm saying? In the long run, you know, that wasn't where I wanted to stop at.
21: Okay. No, it's cool. I totally understand because, you know, like I said, I don't only do the open mic, but I also, you know, promote for artists. I also, you know, help manage artists somewhat. So I see both sides of the story. But what I do is, as far as open mics, yeah, we're eating good off the open mic, but, you know, you got to realize it's just open mic. The open mics that I run, you're not winning nothing. You know what I'm saying? It's just open mic.
1: Well, why am I doing it?
21: You know, you're doing it to gain exposure. You're doing it because, okay, you're going to hit the stage. You're going to get other people that are not just in there. They're maybe just, you know, having a drink or want to watch the show. You know what I'm saying? So we're getting, like, for example, we had artists come out, you know what I'm saying? And when they get off stage, people may buy your merchandise. So it's open mic. Anybody can come out. So you're going to gain exposure if you're good or not or whatever. You know, if you're good, obviously you're going to gain the exposure. And people are going to be like, yo, I like that. Where can I find your music? I got a mixtape right here. Buy it right now. You know what I'm saying? So, like I said last night, I bought three mixtapes from somebody that I never seen, but I saw them perform. They came up to me, and I bought it.
20: People got to start somewhere.
6: Well, Miss Quinn, let me tell you this. I'm not against the open mic nights because one of my younger brothers, he was at open mic night, and he did a song, and when he left the stage, that's how he met Lil Jon. And he wound up doing a song that's called Freak It. And that's how he got on Social Jeff. Really, it came from an open mic night. A guy heard him doing some music there, and they put him in touch with Lil Jon, and they connected and built a friendship and a relationship.
21: And you gotta realize, and then at my open mics, we try to connect with a lot of different things. Like last night, we had a competition. You know, artists, you know, you get there, you sign up, and the winner, you know, not for Lil Durk. We've done it for E-40. We've done it for T.I. We've done it for Young. Do a lot of different things. So it really depends what type of open mic you're going to. You got to check more into it, you know, what you're going to get out of an open mic. And you got to see if there's going to be a crowd or, you know, I'm a promoter, so I'm going to get people in there regardless of, you know, or whatever. So you got to start from somewhere, like how we said.
1: You absolutely have to start from somewhere. I mean, but that's always been a part of the entertainment industry, starting from somewhere. However, when you get hungry and you're driving down a road on your way to the open mic and you see a McDonald's, you know when you pull up in there, you got to pay for a combo meal. Right?
7: Okay.
1: Is that true?
0: Yeah, they're going to give it to you for free, right?
1: Yeah, see, my point is that McDonald's has placed a certain value on their combo meals. Amen. Is that correct? So,
0: that's correct.
1: If you're going to an open mic night, well,
7: see, everybody knows McDonald's. Nobody knows Marty. So you got to get your name out there.
1: Yeah, okay. But that's true, Marty.
3: I don't like McDonald's personally.
1: But guess what? Wait a minute, guys. This is interesting. I'm glad you did that, Marty. Guess what McDonald's did? They put up the golden arches.
7: And they also put out buy one Big Mac, get the second one free. So you got to be able to.
1: But the first part of that was buy. Buy one, get the second one free.
7: You're right. However, nobody knows the artist, so you gotta put your name out there.
6: Okay, well, let me see.
21: Excuse me, Mr. Cannon.
6: Shout
0: out.
6: Okay, listen.
7: Let them talk.
6: If the chat is coming in action, if you don't have mixtapes, open mic nights, etc., how do an artist build a fan base in today's industry? That's coming to Skype. Somebody elaborate on that.
0: Can I jump in a little bit?
1: Yeah.
15: If I can interject, just because I'm unknowledgeable, can I ask a question? What's the difference if it's a mixtape or an album? Either way, you got to promote it and market it the right way to get the exposure to make sales.
1: Thank you.
21: Exactly.
15: So there's always going to have to be a budget.
20: Well, a lot of people,
21: they just don't understand. It's not traditional hip hop anymore. Back in the day when Curtis Blow and everybody could just rap, Big Daddy Kane could rap on the street corners and everybody collab just on the strength of love. People got to pay for collaborations now. Even for artists that are independent and not known, but they got a hot buzz, they charge.
15: Well, not to mention airtime and production and things for their own commercials, etc. I mean, if they want to get, you know, if they want to put a commercial on television, if they want to put a banner ad on the internet, if they want to put streaming commercials on something like, you know, YouTube or iHeartRadio or any of those, there's got to be. It doesn't matter if it's $100 a month. They got to have some kind of budget to pay for what they're going to do.
6: Okay, so let me get this. What you're saying? You're saying if you got to spend money anyway, your best way to spend money is to put an album out so you
21: can.
15: I said it doesn't matter what kind of product or service it is. It doesn't matter if it's a mixtape or an album. There's always going to have to be some kind of budget for marketing.
6: Okay, I understand that. We got you.
4: Yeah, once you got your finished product. I think somebody sent in something online saying, how do you even get to that point? For me, I deal with a lot of independent artists with zero budget, and they're trying to figure out how to get it started. And I tell them the first thing you need to do is you have to steer numbers. You got to be able to show. See, now with the internet, you can have a Reverb Nation page and put up an EPK and list your music and your links to your site. 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So if you're driving traffic and you get your homeboys together and they driving traffic to a site, you can collect a check. And then
15: doesn't YouTube have that now too? YouTube, you can set the account up there for monetization also?
4: You can set up your own YouTube channels. 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It may be a residual, every 3 months. But shit, it's still income.
1: Yeah. Well, you know, brother, I'm so glad that you put that out there. That these young artists needed to hear what you just said. So, in my opinion, and I shouldn't be that opinionated because I am the host, but that was so deep that you just put out there. That you know, these young folks need to know it.
4: Right. Yeah. That's how Soulja Boy got all his money. They love Soulja Boy. Go follow his model.
1: Yeah, but
21: Soulja Boy,
1: he
21: got out. Soulja Boy's supposed to be in Atlanta in the ATL May 6th. You're gonna have to follow me for the information. Waka Flocka May 4th, Minnesota. And there's a battle. $10,000 grand prize battle in Philadelphia.
1: Mm-hmm. Oh, okay.
21: Network and make money. I tell all the independent artists.
4: Yeah.
1: Yeah, well, you know, that's the thing. You know, we want to promote. I'm not against anything in this industry. I love this industry. But when I see that the people are being taken advantage of, that's another ball of wax for me. I mean, Reverb Nation, YouTube, and all of those platforms, they're great platforms if used in the proper way.
4: Exactly,
1: you know, I see these guys putting their content up there, man, and don't even know how to monetize their content.
4: Exactly.
1: And what they need to understand is that when you don't monetize your content, YouTube is going to T-Mobile and Samsung and getting money for your content.
4: And deals. Look at Worldstar. Look at TMZ. All they do is claim other people's footage because the people that post it don't know how to claim it. And then they racking up all these clicks and getting checks.
1: Yeah,
4: but soon as you learn how to claim it, they have to take it down. And they don't complain because they already made enough money off of it.
1: Every Wednesday night at 8 p.m. Eastern Standard Time, you can come to Music Biz 101 on ventradio.net, and we will give you the information that you need to make it in the music industry and entertainment industry. I want to thank all of our guests. It has been very enlightening and very productive.
5: From NPR News in Washington, I'm Dave Mattingly. President Trump says he's pausing efforts by the U.S. military to help guide commercial ships out of the Strait of Hormuz. Writing on Truth Social last night, the president said he was putting Project Freedom on hold at the request of Pakistan and other countries to see if an agreement with Iran to end the war can be finalized. That pause was announced less than 48 hours after the operation began. China's foreign minister is calling for a comprehensive ceasefire between the U.S. and Iran. Wang Yi's remarks followed talks today in Beijing with Iran's foreign minister, Abbas Araghchi. The war with Iran is causing some people in the U.S. to alter their travel plans. As NPR's Stephen Bisaha reports, concerns about safety and high prices are prompting travelers to cancel trips overseas.
8: James Ridgway just landed back home in D.C., but he might skip his trip to Europe after seeing the cost to fly.
22: We have tickets to see The Cure in Ireland, and I don't think we'll be able to swing it.
8: Arlene Hogan owns the travel advisor company Vacays for You, and she says her clients are sticking to domestic travel due to concerns about conflicts overseas. Hawaii is especially popular.
23: Even though Hawaii is an expensive destination when you think about it, however, it gives people a sense of security.
8: According to the travel site Kayak, international tickets in late April were up about $150 compared to a year earlier. Stephen Bisaha, NPR News.
5: In Ohio, former Democratic Senator Sherrod Brown won his party's nomination for his former Senate seat on Capitol Hill. Voters also selected tech entrepreneur and one-time Republican presidential candidate Vivek Ramaswamy as the GOP nominee for governor. Ramaswamy will face Democrat and physician Amy Acton in November. In Indiana, a majority of Republican state senators who opposed recent efforts to change the state's congressional map lost their primaries. In Michigan, Democrats won a special election for a seat in the state Senate. Rick Brewer with member station WCMU has more.
24: The 35th State Senate District is considered a key bellwether in Michigan politics. Republicans used Governor Gretchen Whitmer's record-setting delay calling this special election to try and mobilize voters, among other strategies. But they weren't enough to defeat Democrat Shedrick Green, a retired Marine and fire captain, from racking up roughly 60% of the vote in the Purple District.
25: This is a win for affordability. For people who do everything right but still struggle because their wages aren't keeping up with the soaring prices.
24: Leaders in the Michigan Democratic Party said the win gives them huge momentum going into the November midterms. For NPR News, I'm Rick Brewer in Midland, Michigan.
5: Wall Street futures are higher this morning. This is NPR News from Washington. Gasoline prices in the U.S. continue climbing as the war with Iran remains unresolved. AAA says the price of regular went up another 5 cents a gallon overnight. It's now averaging almost $4.54, the highest in 4 years. That cost has risen about 30 cents a gallon in the last week. A new poll looks at the specifics of what supporters of the Trump administration's Make America Healthy Again movement care about the most. Here's NPR's Selena Simmons-Duffin.
26: The poll is from KFF, a nonpartisan health research organization. Voters who support the Make America Healthy Again or MAHA movement were asked to rank their top priorities from a list. Lowering the cost of health care was by far the most popular choice across the political spectrum. 4 in 10 MAHA voters ranked cost issues first, compared to fewer than 1 in 10 who chose limiting corporate influence on food policy, for example. When it comes to Health Secretary Robert F. Kennedy Jr., only 1 in 3 MAHA voters strongly approved of his job performance, even though MAHA is Kennedy's signature effort. The survey was conducted in mid-April and included 1,300 people. Selena Simmons-Duffin, NPR News.
5: The National Weather Service says strong thunderstorms are possible today from Texas to the southern Appalachians. Forecasters say the storms could produce large hail and damaging winds. The threat of tornadoes and flooding also exists with these storms. Dow futures are up 121 points this morning. I'm Dave Mattingly, NPR News, in Washington.

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2: When you want to laugh, it's movie time. 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

My East Oakland niggas, they be in them streets. Milwaukee niggas, they be in them streets. My niggas from the O, they be in them streets. 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My Flint Town niggas, they be in them streets.

0: So just type the job website address here. That's it. Then you enter what job you're looking for there.
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1: Hey, yo, what's up? 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

0: From NPR News in Washington, I'm Corva Coleman. Just 48 hours into a new operation, the U.S. military is pausing efforts to guide commercial ships through the Strait of Hormuz. NPR's Franco Ordonez reports President Trump says he's temporarily calling off the action to see if an agreement with Iran can be reached.
1: President Trump announced he was pausing the military escorts after declaring, quote, great progress has been made toward a complete and final agreement with representatives of Iran. He added that he was also acting on a request by the leaders of Pakistan, which is helping negotiate an agreement, as well as other countries. Trump said on social media that the pause will only be for a short period of time to see whether or not an agreement can be finalized and signed, but he emphasized that the U.S. blockade on Iranian ports would continue. Franco Ordonez, NPR News, the White House.
0: Yesterday's primary elections in Ohio set up key fall elections. Former Democratic Senator Sherrod Brown will try to win back his seat from GOP Senator John Husted. And GOP entrepreneur Vivek Ramaswamy will take on former Ohio State Health Director Democrat Amy Acton for the governor's race. President Trump's power on Republicans in Indiana has paid off. Five of seven challengers he backed for the Indiana State Senate have won their races. Trump waded in after several GOP state senators said they opposed his demand for redistricting in Indiana. Several of them lost. Marlon Stutzman is a Republican congressman in the U.S. House from Indiana. He says the GOP needs to balance Democratic states.
2: And the Republicans have finally said, you know what, we're not going to just stand on the sideline and just lose in states like Indiana, where we could be more Republican. But even though, you know, the legislature chose not to, these races in the primary are really showing that that Hoosiers support President Trump.
0: Protesters gathered in Tennessee's state capitol as lawmakers there opened a special session for redistricting. From member station WPLN, Mariana Bacallao reports, Tennessee Republicans want to strip Democratic control from at least one district.
3: Hundreds of protesters marched the steps of the Tennessee Capitol as lawmakers gaveled in, with signs that read, No Jim Crow 2.0 and Hands Off My District. Tennessee NAACP President Gloria Sweetlove told the crowd that the move brings the state back to a time before the Voting Rights Act.
4: I want you to get mad. When we get mad, we fight. Yes. And when we fight, we win.
3: Republican lawmakers have voted to ban disruptive spectators during the special session. GOP leadership says the redistricting effort will reflect the will of the voters. Lawmakers will likely only have 3 days to redistrict, a process that usually takes months. For NPR News, I'm Mariana Bacallao in Nashville.
0: This is NPR News. The Pentagon says the U.S. military struck an alleged drug boat in the eastern Pacific yesterday, killing three alleged drug traffickers. The Trump administration does not provide evidence or information about the allegations of drug trafficking. One person has died from a Sunday night mass shooting in a suburb of Oklahoma City. More than 20 other people were wounded at a gathering of young people who had congregated at a local park. No suspects have been identified. A new study finds that people would drink less alcohol if there were updated warning labels attached. NPR's Maria Godoy reports the labels would spell out the risks of diseases such as cancer.
5: The current alcohol warning label has been in place since 1988. It states that drinking poses risks during pregnancy or while driving, along with a notice that alcohol, quote, may cause health harms. But research shows people tend to tune out these warnings. In a new study, researchers tested 8 revised labels that included disease advisory language with more than 1,000 U.S. adults who had at least one drink a week. Study co-author Anna Grumman of Stanford says participants ranked all of the new warnings more effective than the current one.
6: And the warnings that especially resonated with consumers tended to be about cancer. So most people weren't aware that alcohol contributes to cancer.
5: Studies show a link to at least 7 types of cancer. The more people drink, the higher the risk. Maria Godoy, NPR News.
0: A late wintry storm is hitting Colorado. Denver could get up to 4 inches of snow today. Winter storm warnings stretch up into southern Wyoming. I'm Corva Coleman, NPR News.

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1: Hey, there's my son. 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
1: Susan?
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6: what
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6: heard last
5: tonight.
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3: Steven.
1: Who said that?
3: Me, down here.
1: What are you, a yellow booger?
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I'm not gonna let you know. Yeah, I enjoy the game a little too, though. What I really enjoy is when I'm best at. Now see, that's right. I'm getting older, but even better with time. And someday the grammar will be mine.

0: NPR News in Washington. I'm Corva Coleman. There's a new NPR PBS News Marist poll out today, and it finds President Trump at the lowest point in his presidency politically. NPR's Domenico Montanaro reports high gas prices and an unpopular war in Iran are factors.
1: 8 in 10 of the more than 1,300 respondents say the recent rise in gas prices is putting a strain on their household budgets. The war in Iran has led directly to those prices surging, and most are blaming President Trump for the increase. As a result, the poll found Trump with just a 37% approval rating and 59% disapproving, his worst score in the poll of either presidential term. His economic approval is down to 35%, and on his handling of Iran, it's just 33%. Democrats appear to be benefiting. When respondents were asked who they would vote for if congressional elections in their districts were held today, they sided with Democrats by 10 points. Domenico Montanaro, NPR News, Washington.
0: President Trump says he's pausing the U.S. military operation in the Strait of Hormuz because of reported progress on a deal with Iran. The effort was supposed to help guide commercial ships through the strait. China's Foreign Minister Yang Wei has met with his Iranian counterpart in Beijing. He says Iran should keep negotiating with the U.S. to achieve a lasting truce. NPR's Jennifer Pak reports from Shanghai.
2: China's top diplomat told Iran's Foreign Minister Abbas Araghchi that a comprehensive ceasefire is urgent and that restarting the war is not advisable. China buys most of Iran's oil, but it also has strong economic ties with Gulf states, and Chinese supply chains are hurting from the closure of the Strait of Hormuz. China has called for the key shipping route to be reopened, but the U.S. says the Chinese should do more to unblock the waterway. This and other issues related to the Iran war are expected to be discussed when President Trump meets his Chinese counterpart Xi Jinping, which is planned for next week. Jennifer Pak, NPR News, Shanghai.
0: There were primary elections in Indiana and Ohio yesterday that have set up key elections for the fall. In Ohio, former Democratic Senator Sherrod Brown will try to win back his former seat from incumbent Republican Senator John Husted. Former Ohio health officer and Democrat Amy Acton will face Republican entrepreneur Vivek Ramaswamy for Ohio governor. In Indiana, President Trump backed 7 challengers for the Indiana State Senate, and 5 of the challengers have won primary elections. They defeated incumbent state senators who had opposed President Trump's demand for state redistricting. NPR's Stephen Fowler says the local races got expensive.
3: More than $7 million were spent on just TV ads to convince a few thousand people to pick a handful of different lawmakers who basically have the same views as the existing office holders, except the one time they differed from Trump.
0: Stephen Fowler reporting. This is NPR. The head of the World Health Organization says that 3 cruise ship passengers who are ill, possibly with the rare hantavirus, are being evacuated from the ship. Dr. Tedros Adhanom Ghebreyesus says they are being taken to the Netherlands. The ship remains stationary off the Cape Verde Islands in the North Atlantic. It is not clear when it will sail on. The state of Pennsylvania is suing the artificial intelligence company Character AI. This is to stop the company's AI chatbots from posing as doctors. NPR's Shannon Bond reports the state alleges the company is violating Pennsylvania's medical licensing rules.
4: Character AI makes chatbots that present themselves as fictional characters, but they can seem pretty real. Pennsylvania says its investigation found chatbots claiming to be licensed medical professionals. In one case, the state alleges a Character AI bot claimed to be a psychiatrist licensed in the UK and Pennsylvania. The bot even provided a fake Pennsylvania medical license number. The state is asking a Pennsylvania state court to order the company to stop what it says is unlawfully practicing medicine. A Character AI spokesperson says the company doesn't comment on pending litigation, but added that its bots are, quote, fictional and intended for entertainment and role-playing. Shannon Bond, NPR News.
0: A late wintry storm is hitting Colorado. Denver could get up to 4 inches of snow today. Winter storm warnings stretch up into southern Wyoming. Farther east, forecasters say storms pose the risk of damaging winds and possibly tornadoes. This is NPR.

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I just can't explain it. We took wins and losses, but we ain't complaining. 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

0: what's going on, man? What these niggas at?
1: Yeah, those niggas come right there.
2: What up, nigga?
3: Where the fuck y'all niggas at, man?
1: We got to take some problems, man. We got to get there.
3: What the fuck you mean, man?
1: Oh, I have security guard popped up, my nigga.
3: Well, everything good, man. It's all there and shit, man. Look, this is what I'm gonna get you niggas to do. Jake Truth, man. Take this motherfucking man, burn it, man. Get rid of this motherfucker ASAP. Jake, make sure this nigga get rid of this motherfucker, man.
1: Hey, I don't know who's on right now. Let's go.

0: Live from NPR News in Washington, I'm Korva Coleman. President Trump is claiming, quote, great progress toward an agreement with Iran. NPR's Franco Ordonez reports he is pausing the U.S. military operation to help guide commercial ships through the Strait of Hormuz.
1: The announcement to pause what Trump calls Project Freedom came just hours after the president expressed frustration to reporters that Iranian leaders had yet to capitulate after 2 months of a U.S. military and economic pressure campaign.
2: They should wave the white flag of surrender. In hockey, they say, uncle, right? When are they gonna cry uncle?
1: But by the afternoon, the president was saying they were close to a deal, and he was calling off the action at the request of the Pakistani mediators to see if an agreement can be finalized and signed. Trump emphasized that the U.S. blockade on Iranian ports would remain in effect. Franco Ordonez, NPR News.
0: More than 30 people are dead after Russia targeted several cities across eastern Ukraine. Ukraine responded with drone strikes on Russian-occupied Crimea. The attacks came hours before a Ukrainian proposed ceasefire went into effect. NPR's Charles Maines reports from Moscow.
3: Kyiv said it was imposing an open-ended ceasefire as of midnight Wednesday. In effect, it's a challenge to Moscow to extend its own proposed truce May 8th and 9th, when Russia commemorates the Soviet Union's victory over Nazi Germany in World War II. Russian fears of Ukrainian drone attacks have already forced the Kremlin to scale back its annual military parade on Red Square this Saturday. Russian authorities say the restrictions are temporary measures in the interests of public safety, and analysts say the blackouts have focused growing public frustration with the war in Ukraine itself, now in its fifth year. Charles Maines, NPR News, Moscow.
0: Indiana and Ohio held primaries yesterday. In Ohio, former Democratic Senator Sherrod Brown won his race to take on incumbent Republican U.S. Senator John Husted. Brown is trying to return to the Senate. He lost his seat in 2024. In Michigan, Democrats won a special election for a seat in the state Senate. They'll keep control of the Michigan chamber through the end of the year. 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
4: The 35th State Senate District is considered a key bellwether in Michigan politics. Republicans used Governor Gretchen Whitmer's record-setting delay calling this special election to try and mobilize voters, among other strategies. But they weren't enough to defeat Democrat Shedrick Green, a retired Marine and fire captain, from racking up roughly 60% of the vote in the Purple District.
5: This is a win for affordability. For people who do everything right but still struggle because their wages aren't keeping up with the soaring prices.
4: Leaders in the Michigan Democratic Party said the win gives them huge momentum going into the November midterms.
0: Rick Brewer reporting. You're listening to NPR. Five major publishers, along with best-selling author Scott Turow, have joined a class-action lawsuit against big tech company Meta and CEO Mark Zuckerberg. NPR's Chloe Veltman reports they allege Meta built generative AI models using stolen, copyrighted works.
6: The plaintiffs argue Meta copied materials from notorious pirate websites to train its Llama language model, with Mark Zuckerberg's personal authorization to do so. In a statement to NPR, author Scott Turow condemns Meta for violating copyright laws. Quote, "The bold future promised by AI has been created with stolen words. The publishers and author are seeking statutory damages, a permanent injunction against further use of their works, and an order requiring the tech giant to destroy all infringing copies of copyrighted materials." Meta notes that courts have found some training AI on copyrighted material can qualify as fair use, and says it plans to fight the lawsuit aggressively. Chloe Veltman, NPR News.
0: The iconic rock band The Rolling Stones are going to release a new album this summer. It's titled Foreign Tongues, and the Stones dropped one track from the album this week. Here's a taste.

The single is called In the Stars. The Rolling Stones' new album is going to drop this summer on July 10th. I'm Korva Coleman, NPR News.

0: of worlds.
1: At this point, I'm at a crossroads. Head to the unknown or be a lost soul. Being comfortable or have regret. That I ain't pushed this shit to the max. It ain't no shortcuts when you got tall goals. 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I was lifting niggas who couldn't wait to see me fall off. 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All lined up. On my way to get what's mine, I make my mind up. That I'ma focus on myself and step my grind up. So much on my back, I had to lift my spine up. Ain't proving shit, time to fuck these niggas' lies up. Started at ground zero, had to climb up. Started with bagging dimes up, mixing heroin soon as I rise up. Niggas was pissed, they see me rise up. Apologies for missed events, shit, I've been tied up. Gotta keep my eyes on flips, my money tied up. After this flip, shit, you gon' see my whole side up. That's why I thank God for the ones that chose they side, bruh. Yeah. God gave me big shoes, got big responsibilities, so I make big moves. Big crib, big pool, shit went smooth. Used to be money counters in the living room. Brown dope, shift the spoons, trying to change shit. For so long, I tried to hide from all this fame shit. I couldn't wait, shit, I got back on some weight shit. Mama said no, show the world your greatness. Third generation dealer, you could change this. Oh, you want your son to do

Yo, what's up, what's up? Loose Cannon checking in, man. LooseCannon.com exclusive. Man, I'm right here in front of one of the greatest buildings, man, in the city of Detroit, man, in the state of Michigan, man. This is Hitsville, USA, man, where all the music started. Shouts out to Berry Gordy. Oh, man, it started in 1959, man. I know my history, man, and I look it up really well, man. 1959, man, this man started off with $800, man, with a dollar and a dream. Opened up a studio, man, we had Tammy Terrell, Four Tops, Temptation, Marvin Gaye, Gladys Knight, and the Pimps, Shorty Long, name it, Steve. It goes on and on, man. Berry even signed artists, man, like Richard Pryor. He signed artists like Bill Cosby on the Black Forum label, which was a spoken word. Berry had over 20-something labels, man. And this is where it all started, man. And it's just a blessing, man, to be from this city where real music started from, man. We carry Marvin Gaye. We carry the artists that everyone in the world knows something about. The Jackson 5 started here. Mike started here. You know what I mean? And I'm saying that just to say, man, this is what I love to do, man. I love to do music, man, regardless if I'm making it or not, because it's in my blood, man, and this is stuff that I really look up to, man. This was a place for me to grow up at as a kid, man. This building, this house kept me out of trouble, man, because the people I know, you know what I mean? You know, it's an honor to know people like Stevie Wonder and, you know, Michael Bivins and those different people who dabble and have a big name in the music industry, man. So I just pulled up, man. It's 12:42 in the morning, man. I just drove by, man, and had to stop here, you know, say a little piece about one of the greatest spots in the city, man. Loose.

0: Tonight, 9 News Now has uncovered new information on a deadly police
1: shooting. A 19-year-old accused of killing his friend while horsing around with a gun is now charged with manslaughter.
2: There have been more than 2,300 shootings here, and nearly 500 homicides.

So I just wanted to make this song for that group of people, which is really everyone, because who hasn't been through something? You might have been heartbroken, you might have lost a loved one, you might be dreaming and you just not sure if it'll come true. So I'm here to let you know, all you gotta do is keep going.

0: from NPR News in Washington. I'm Korva Coleman. Iran's Revolutionary Guard says the possibility of safe passage through the Strait of Hormuz will be provided, according to new procedures. But it did not specify what those procedures are. This comes after President Trump halted a short-lived U.S. military operation to take control of the strait from Iran. NPR's Aya Batraoui reports.
1: The operation called Project Freedom began Monday, but not before several Iranian Revolutionary Guard speedboats were sunken. Iran then fired at the U.S. Navy and launched missiles at neighbor the United Arab Emirates, threatening a month-long ceasefire. Defense Secretary Pete Hegseth said on Tuesday the operation was, quote, a gift from the U.S. to the world to secure commercial shipping. But later that day, Trump declared the operation paused. He cited, quote, great progress toward a final deal with Iran, but said a blockade on Iranian ports remains in place. Ending that blockade is a key Iranian demand. Aya Batraoui, NPR News, Dubai.
0: The war in Iran has triggered higher gas prices. AAA says the average national cost for a gallon of regular is now $4.54. Kentucky Governor Andy Beshear has announced an emergency order. It will lower the state's gas tax as fuel prices rise. From member station WEKU, Shepard Snyder has more.
2: Gas prices in Kentucky have risen above $4 per gallon, with some Cincinnati suburbs seeing prices approaching $5 per gallon. States like Indiana and Georgia, both led by Republican governors, have suspended their own gas taxes in response to the increasing cost of fuel. Governor Beshear, a Democrat, is following the same strategy in Kentucky.
3: The price of gas isn't partisan. It's not Democrat or Republican. It's just too high.
2: He expects the tax cut to take effect next week. Once it's approved, it would cut taxes by 10 cents per gallon for the next month. For NPR News, I'm Shepard Snyder in Lexington, Kentucky.
0: The one Democrat on the Federal Communications Commission is calling for a review of the ownership interests in the proposed merger of Paramount and Warner Brothers Discovery. She is questioning the foreign investments. NPR's Mandalit Del Barco reports.
4: Paramount Skydance holds broadcast licenses for CBS and needs the FCC to sign off on its merger with Warner Brothers Discovery, which owns CNN and HBO. David Ellison's company recently filed papers asking the FCC to permit foreign investors to hold more than 25% of its equity and voting interests. According to those documents, the investors include the Kingdom of Saudi Arabia, the United Arab Emirates, and Qatar. But FCC Commissioner Ana Gomez says there are serious unresolved questions about those investments that she says could jeopardize national security. Gomez is calling on the FCC to conduct a full and independent review before approving transactions with foreign governments, which she says have, quote, a troubling willingness to silence journalists. Mandalit Del Barco, NPR News.
0: And you're listening to NPR News from Washington. Results are in from primaries in Ohio and Indiana. In Ohio, former Democratic Senator Sherrod Brown will try to win a seat against incumbent Republican U.S. Senator John Husted this fall. Brown lost his own Senate seat in 2024 to a different GOP challenger. In Indiana, President Trump's endorsements helped five challengers defeat state Republican senators. The ousted Republicans opposed Trump's demands for redistricting in Indiana. The Make America Healthy Again movement is often associated with healthy food and opposition to pesticides. But a new poll has found MAHA's supportive voters care much more about the cost of health care than those other issues. NPR's Selena Simmons-Duffin prepared this report.
5: The poll is from KFF, a nonpartisan health research organization. Voters who support the Make America Healthy Again or MAHA movement were asked to rank their top priorities from a list. Lowering the cost of health care was by far the most popular choice across the political spectrum. 4 in 10 MAHA voters ranked cost issues first, compared to fewer than 1 in 10 who chose limiting corporate influence on food policy, for example. When it comes to Health Secretary Robert F. Kennedy Jr., only 1 in 3 MAHA voters strongly approved of his job performance, even though MAHA is Kennedy's signature effort. The survey was conducted in mid-April and included 1,300 people. Selena Simmons-Duffin, NPR News.
0: And I'm Korva Coleman, NPR News from Washington.

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0: tonight? Who's in the house tonight?
1: As promised, y'all. World, let me introduce you to Tori Blue. What's happening, Tori?
2: What's good? How y'all doing tonight?
1: We all right. How you doing?
2: I'm good. Working.
1: What's the weather like down in ATL?
2: It's rainy out here. Kind of chilly, but it's definitely better than city. That's in Detroit, right?
1: Wow. So you think it's better in the ATL than in your hometown, huh?
2: I'm trying to tell you, I don't even know what the weather is there, but I'm positive it's better down here.
1: Wow. You see that, DJ E-Blast?
3: I see it.
1: They leave up out of here and they just hate on us.
2: It just is what it is. The weather is non-negotiable. It's better in the A.
1: I got a secret for you, Tori Blue. I wish I was down there with you. So let's get into this new project. What you got going on?
2: Right now I'm working on my new mixtape. It's called Pit Off the Leash. It's scheduled to drop sometime late March, early April. We're still putting some final touches on it. Got a whole bunch of hot new original content and some remix material that's going to be hotter than what you heard in the original. But the project is dope. It's definitely something that you can ride to all the way through. It's album type material. It's going to be fire. It's hot.
1: Okay. Where did you come up with the concept and the title Pit Off the Leash? That's kind of dope.
2: I know, right? No, some of my friends honestly just described me that was one time. You know, I had it naturally. I'm always crazy, you know, not out of line, but I can't be out of order. And they was like, you know, you like a pit off the leash, like just be wilding sometime. And it just kind of stuck with
4: me.
2: And
4: could she be any sexier?
2: No type of insult. It's not supposed to be like, you know, just bitchy or bitch or nothing like that. It's just, you know, do what I want, act how I want to act.
1: So when you say pit, you actually mean like a pit bull that's got off the leash.
2: That's the type of metaphor that it is. You know how when your dog is off the leash, they go crazy?
1: Yeah.
2: Contained. That's exactly how my music is. You cannot be put in a box. You cannot be put on. It describes my personality, but it also describes, you know, the way my music is.
1: Okay. I can respect that. Listen, we have also over on Vent Radio, we have a show called Gone and Vent. And this past Saturday night, we had our topic was, it's a call-in show. Our topic was, did Nicki Minaj steal Lil' Kim's career and lifestyle? I'd like to get your opinion on that by you being a female hip-hop artist.
2: Did Nicki Minaj steal Lil' Kim's career and lifestyle? Absolutely not. I do not think you can steal someone's career. Can you learn from it, build from it? You know, use it as a way to, you know, get your own stuff going. Yes, you can definitely learn from any artist that came before you. You know, Lil' Kim, I don't think she would even say that Nicki Minaj stole her career. You don't steal something from the queen. You know what I'm saying? You learn.
1: Okay.
2: You do it better.
1: Okay, cool. So tell us some of your influences, if there are any.
2: Of course. I mean, I'm influenced by everybody. Definitely Lil' Kim, definitely Nicki Minaj, Foxy Brown. I like to learn and be by anybody, from the wackest rapper in your eyes to the dopest rapper in everybody's eyes. So I learn from anybody. And
1: you know, that's an interesting answer, because we interview a lot of different artists, and no one has ever quite put it like that. That's pretty
2: really?
1: Good. Yeah.
2: Thank
1: yeah.
2: you.
1: So who are some of the producers that you're working with on this Pit Off the Leash?
2: Mainly I worked with Will Fox. I'm also working with it's a team of producers, and they go by Mad Boys. It's a couple of them. The main producer that I work with, his name is Lim. And then Will Fox, I do most of the tracks with him. And that's about it. I try to keep my circle and my team really tight for right now.
5: Oh, God, I'm so envious of you.
2: Project. You know, it's my first project, so I want to make sure while I'm willing and wanting to work with everybody with this, you know, you kind of want to surround yourself with the people that have the best interest and, you know, at heart and that you're most comfortable with. And also that I have access to. So, you know, that's pretty much it for right now. I'm also going to work with In Demand, but I haven't completed that track all the way through. But it's something else that I'm still working on that will be on the mixtape as well.
1: Okay, I'm going to let DJ E-Blast get in here and ask you a few questions. He's really a Tory Blue fan, so I'm going to let him step in.
2: Up.
3: Okay,
2: what's
3: listen.
2: Up, DJ E-Blast, what's good?
3: Earlier this week, we had an artist, a legendary artist by the name of Lathan on here, and he mentioned your name. He said that he was working on your project, and you was his niece. Is that true?
2: Yes, shout out to my Uncle Lathan. And yeah, he helps me a lot, and that is my uncle.
1: So she's from a musical family, huh?
2: Yeah, everybody in my family does music, and I learned a lot from them. And it's real good to be around people that are work in the same field that I'm trying to get into, because it helps me. And also, it's good as motivation, and also just energy, just positive energy and, you know, drive.
1: Okay. Well, Tory, we're gonna introduce the world to some of this hot stuff that you sent, that your people sent over to us. You want to promo this song?
2: Yeah, y'all about to, you talking about Tory the Body?
1: Yes, ma'am.
2: Okay, yeah, that's my thing right there. This song is a remake of an artist out here. His name is Verse. I had to put my own spin on it and talk about myself. The joint was called Sexy Body, but we had to, you know, put it on Tory Blue style, and it's called Tory the Body. Let me know what y'all think right here on Vent Radio. Tory Blue.
1: Tory Blue.

0: That's the sounds of Tory Blue, y'all, on the vent. Yo, if you got something that you want to ask Tory, no problem. Hit us up through Skype. Skype name is vent.radio. Okay, Tory, that joint is kind of hot. What inspired that joint? You said that another artist did the joint, but you put your own spin on it. What made you really want to work with that particular track?
1: It was hot. I mean, the joint is not kind of hot. The joint is fire. However, when I heard the song, you know how sometimes you just hear songs and you listening to what the artist is saying, but you're saying your own thing?
0: Mm-hmm.
1: That's what I did. And when I do that, sometimes it fits with me, and I just kind of freestyle. And when I freestyle, I get to writing. And when I get to coming up with a new melody. And when I do that, it fits. And it just, the song sounded like me, you know, Sexy Body all by itself. So it was,
0: well, I must tell you,
1: I do my thing.
0: I must tell you, Tory, you know, female artists, you know, like singers and different things, you know, I was like, wow, such and such has a really sexy voice. But you're the first rap artist that I thought had a very sexy voice on record.
1: Well, thank you.
0: You know,
1: especially
0: it's like,
1: I mean, Nicki Minaj, Lil Kim, and everybody else that's out there, that's really nice. Thank you.
0: Well, I think that those ladies, I think Lil Kim has mad flow. I think Nicki Minaj has mad flavor. But I'm hearing something just a little bit different in your lyric, and it's I think the guys are really going to support you.
1: Thank you. I hope so.
0: Yeah, I hear a little nastiness up in there.
1: I'll take that. Yeah, a little nastiness. It's like sassiness.
0: Okay, sassiness.
1: You know, a little sassy, a little, you know, yeah.
2: All right, Tory Blue, we got this next record in the queue, and it says it's featuring another artist named Loose Cannon. Can you tell us about that?
1: Yes, Loose Cannon, and that record is dope. Like, he's a new artist. Well, he isn't as new as me, but he's an artist coming out of Detroit. He's hot. I talk with him and try to get him to do a record with me just because I like his flow, I like his vibe, I like his style. And shout out to Loose Cannon. He's got his own single out right now called New Jack Swing. It's fire as well. And we got on the track and we redid the Meek Mill Heaven or Hell beat. I kind of did like a shout out to Detroit. And it's dope. It's fire. It's, you know, it's hot.
2: Okay, but what we going to do, we're going to go ahead and put this fire song to the airwaves and see what people think about it. So what we want you to do right now is introduce this song and tell us what it's about.
1: All right, this is Heaven or Hell, Tory Blue and Loose Cannon. Song is about Detroit, so everybody who's from my city, make sure you let me know what you think about the way that I'm representing. And we right here, ventradio.net. Let's go.

0: over this one, Troy Blue. Man, I don't know if we can even deal with all these calls. That is a hot joint. Let's take a call right now. Caller, tell us where you're calling from and give us your opinion on the new Troy Blue Loose Cannon feature.
1: Yo, man, it's Uncle Mike calling from the Bronx, New York. I like that joint. Play it.
0: Okay, let's take another caller. Should we pump this or dump it?
2: Hi, this is Paula Bucci from Canada. I love the Troy Blue record. Pump it up.
0: Cool. All right, let's take one more call. Caller, where you calling from?
3: What's up, everybody? It's Sharpay the Don from Concord Entertainment. Live all the way live from Miami, Florida. And that Troy Blue is hot. I'm definitely feeling that record. Y'all play that. Play it to death.
0: All right, Troy Blue, it's been a pleasure having you, sweetie. When you coming to Detroit?
4: Probably at the end of the month. I try to come home often. Yeah, thank you so much for having me. I really appreciate it. And shout out to everybody that called in and said to pump my record because it's hot. And check out, definitely be on the lookout for Pit Off the Leash. Like I said, due to drop at the end of March, early April. 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T-O-R-I-E-U. And Blue.
0: One more time. 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
4: T-O-R-I-B-L-E-U.
0: Troy
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0: you broke up.
4: 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And hit me, I'll reply, I'll follow, I'll do all that.
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0: Also, Troy, you know, I ran across you on the Midwest Video Music Awards site. So I see that you've been nominated for a Midwest Music Video Award. So big ups to you.
4: Word, thank you.
0: All right, baby, we're going to get out of here.
4: Okay, well, I want to thank y'all so much for having me. I appreciate it.
0: We want to have you as much as we possibly can. That's what we do at ventradio.net. We blow them up.
4: All right. I'm gonna take drops. I'll be back.
0: Okay, baby. Peace.
4: Good night.

0: get you, man, that's all I'ma say. Ain't no more waiting. Elevate the grind. It's him and me.
1: Yeah. What's up, y'all?

0: From NPR News in Washington, I'm Corva Coleman. Iran's Revolutionary Guard is saying safe passage will be provided to ships through the Strait of Hormuz, but didn't say how that would happen. This came after President Trump suspended a similar U.S. operation, saying he is waiting on a deal with Iran. Indiana State Senate Republicans who opposed congressional redistricting were largely defeated in yesterday's primary elections. President Trump had called for their ouster. From member station WFYI, Ben Thorpe reports the results show Trump's continued sway in Indiana.
1: A majority of incumbent Indiana senators lost their primary elections after months of political threats and millions of dollars pitted against them. Incumbents argued their constituents didn't want redistricting during the vote last year, but now most of them have been voted out. Laura Merrifield Wilson is a professor of political science at the University of Indianapolis. She says in U.S. politics, incumbents usually win.
2: It's highly unusual to see so many challengers defeat incumbents, and I think that has to be attributed at least to the current political dynamics.
1: Wilson says the night was a win for Trump and could mean Indiana revisits redistricting next year. For NPR News, I'm Ben Thorpe in Indianapolis.
0: A new NPR PBS News Marist poll says, politically, President Trump is at his lowest point in his presidency. NPR's Domenico Montanaro says despite Trump's primary victories in Indiana, voters will have more to say in November's general election.
3: General elections aren't primaries, and Trump has been really toxic with swing voters. His overall approval rating in our poll is the worst it's ever been. Just 37% approve of the job he's doing, while 59% disapprove. That can be a real albatross around Republican candidates across the country, especially when key groups appear to be softening or turning away.
0: NPR's Domenico Montanaro reporting. One of the issues voters are very troubled by is the rising cost of gas due to the war in Iran. AAA says nationally the average cost for a gallon of gas is $4.54. Some people in the U.S. are changing their travel plans. NPR's Stephen Bisaha has more.
4: James Ridgway just landed back home in D.C., but he might skip his trip to Europe after seeing the cost to fly.
5: We have tickets to see The Cure in Ireland, and I don't think we'll be able to swing it.
4: Arlene Hogan owns the travel advisor company Vacays for You, and she says her clients are sticking to domestic travel due to concerns about conflicts overseas. Hawaii is especially popular.
6: Even though Hawaii is an expensive destination when you think about it, however, it gives people a sense of security.
4: According to the travel site Kayak, international tickets in late April were up about $150 compared to a year earlier. Stephen Bisaha, NPR News.
0: You're listening to NPR. Commerce Secretary Howard Lutnick is supposed to testify behind closed doors to a House committee today. The panel is investigating late sex offender Jeffrey Epstein. The lawmakers are seeking information about Lutnick's contact with Epstein after Epstein's conviction in 2008 for soliciting prostitution from a girl. The Trump administration tried to freeze or rescind billions of dollars in 2025 that were destined for science agencies. Researchers and scientists who lost funding from the National Institutes of Health say they're still suffering, even though some of the money has been restored. NPR's Katie Riddle reports.
7: Standing in his empty laboratory at Harvard, Sean Eddy explains, before his grant from the NIH was cut from the National Institutes of Health, he was looking for the origin of life.
8: My sort of dream is that by comparing modern genome sequences, we can reconstruct computationally evolution back as far as possible, at least to the last common ancestor of life.
7: Eddy lost funding last year and, like many in his position, says the NIH has not been transparent about where things stand with his grant. He had to cut most of his staff. Eddy says he plans to continue looking for the origin of life on his own. Katie Riddle, NPR News.
0: The head of the World Health Organization says three cruise ship passengers who are ill, possibly with a rare hantavirus, are being evacuated. WHO Chief Tedros Adhanom Ghebreyesus says they're being taken to the Netherlands. Meanwhile, the cruise ship remains stationary off the Cape Verde Islands in the North Atlantic. I'm Corva Coleman, NPR News.
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10: 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You know, my dad told me this a long time ago, and I finally realized how true this is. 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
11: Indy 100 with Identical, the top 10 indie music, keeping it 100.

0: Man, I am losing my mind. I don't believe this stuff right here.
1: What's wrong?
0: It's my girl. 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
1: Oh, no. No problem. Have her go where I go.
0: And where exactly is that?
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0: Yeah, okay, I hear you, but how reliable are they, really?
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0: Okay, I get the reliable thing, but how fast are they, seriously?
1: Yes, they have 2 braiders per head.
0: Okay, I got the part about fast and being reliable, but tell the truth, how affordable are they?
1: Look, just call 313-340-9515. The number again is 313-340-9515.
0: Oh, that sounds like the place she really need to go. So that's my sisters and me, 24-hour hair braiding, right? Got you. Thanks.

0: From NPR News in Washington, I'm Corva Coleman. Iran's Revolutionary Guard says the possibility of safe passage through the Strait of Hormuz will be provided, according to new procedures. But it did not specify what those procedures are. This comes after President Trump halted a short-lived U.S. military operation to wrangle control of the strait from Iran. NPR's Aya Batrawe reports.
1: The operation called Project Freedom began Monday with the U.S. Navy guiding just two U.S. flag merchant ships through the Strait of Hormuz, but not before several Iranian Revolutionary Guard speedboats were sunken. Iran then fired at the U.S. Navy and launched missiles at neighbor, the United Arab Emirates, threatening a month-long ceasefire. Defense Secretary Pete Hegseth said on Tuesday the operation was, quote, a gift from the U.S. to the world to secure commercial shipping. But later that day, Trump declared the operation paused. He cited, quote, great progress toward a final deal with Iran, but said a blockade on Iranian ports remains in place. Ending that blockade is a key Iranian demand. Aya Batrawe, NPR News, Dubai.
0: Results are in from primaries in Ohio and Indiana. In Ohio, former Democratic Senator Sherrod Brown will try to win a seat against incumbent Republican Senator John Houston this fall. Brown lost his own Senate seat in 2024 to a different GOP challenger. In Indiana, President Trump's endorsements helped five challengers defeat state Republican senators. The ousted Republicans had opposed Trump's demands for redistricting in Indiana. Separately, there was a special election in Michigan yesterday for a single state Senate seat. The Democratic candidate won. That means Democrats will control Michigan's state Senate at least through the end of this year. The Equal Employment Opportunity Commission is suing the New York Times. The EEOC alleges the newspaper chose not to promote a white male employee because of his race or sex. NPR's Andrea Hsu reports.
2: The lawsuit filed in federal court alleges that the New York Times passed over the white male employee for a vacant position as deputy real estate editor last year. According to the complaint, the employee was not given a final round interview, despite extensive experience that matched the requirements of the job. Eventually, the job went to a multiracial woman who, the EEOC said, lacked experience in real estate journalism. The EEOC contends that the hiring decision was influenced by the newspaper's goal to increase the number of Black and Latino employees and women in leadership. In a statement, the New York Times called the allegations politically motivated and wrote, quote, "Neither race nor gender played a role in this decision. We hired the most qualified candidate." Andrea Hsu, NPR News.
0: The Pentagon says the U.S. military struck an alleged drug boat in the Eastern Pacific yesterday, killing three alleged drug traffickers. The Trump administration does not provide evidence or information about the allegations of drug trafficking. This is NPR. One person has died from a Sunday night mass shooting in a suburb of Oklahoma City. More than 20 other people were wounded at a gathering of young people they had congregated at a local park. Police say no suspects have been identified. A giant tsunami sent water more than 1,500 feet up the sides of an Alaskan fjord last year. It also happens to be a popular destination for tourists. NPR's Rebecca Hersher reports on the findings of a new study about that massive wave event.
3: The tsunami in Tracy Arm Fjord near Juneau happened early in the morning last August. No one witnessed it firsthand. Now, a study conducted by more than a dozen scientists finds that the so-called mega tsunami was extremely powerful. It destroyed trees and other vegetation hundreds of feet up the steep sides of the fjord. The study was published in the journal Science. The wave was triggered by a landslide next to a glacier, which is rapidly melting because of climate change, making the area unstable. The authors warn that more research is urgently needed to predict when and where such tsunamis will happen in the future. Rebecca Hersher, NPR News.
0: Cable news network CNN says its founder, Ted Turner, has died at the age of 87. He'd built a media empire that included the TBS Superstation before he launched CNN in 1980. It was the first live 24-hour global news network. Turner disclosed in 2018 he had a progressive brain disorder, Lewy body dementia. Last year, he recovered from pneumonia. No funeral details have been announced. I'm Corva Coleman, NPR News.

0: time.
1: Dion.
0: So you sure you want to do this?
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0: You don't want to go in this room, this is it.

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1: So last night I had the honor of hanging out with the independent music community, and it was a blast. The Engineers platform, mixed by Ali, excuse me, the Grammy award winning mixed by Ali. I'm sure you've heard some of his stuff. TDE, Kendrick Lamar, Schoolboy Q, and even the late Nipsey Hussle. Rest in peace. He's absolutely amazing. It even has the old Can-Am studios. It's really cool what he's done. But the platform Engineers rolled out their distribution side of the platform last night. We had a panel hosted by the indie baby Queen Jane, which was a lot of fun. We had dinner right before, as I'm sure you saw the post. But it was really, really cool to hang out with everybody. And I talked to so many cool artists, so many cool producers. And I want to just thank everybody for your questions and just the kind reception. You know, it was just a lot of fun. I mean, the independent community is growing in a way where it's its own business. Like the music industry, it's moved on. It's became data and content creation companies, AI companies, and all of that kind of stuff. And the indie community is rising up as its own industry. And it's so cool to see people get involved and want to support it. And Engineers is just one of those companies that looks out for the indie. So congratulations to Mixed by Ali. Thank you so much for having me. Jane, love you, babe. We always have a blast. And shout out to the indie baby community, too. We'll see you again soon.

0: Live from NPR News, I'm Lakshmi Singh. President Trump tells the New York Post today that it's too soon to start thinking about direct peace talks with Iran, despite reports both sides are close to ending the war. Earlier on his Truth Social, Trump again threatened to resume more intense U.S. bombings if Iran does not agree to U.S. conditions. A new NPR PBS News Marist poll out today finds President Trump at the lowest point in his presidency politically, as people across the U.S. contend with high gas prices linked to the unpopular war with Iran. Here's NPR's Domenico Montanaro.
1: 8 in 10 of the more than 1,300 respondents say the recent rise in gas prices is putting a strain on their household budgets. The war in Iran has led directly to those prices surging, and most are blaming President Trump for the increase. As a result, the poll found Trump with just a 37% approval rating and 59% disapproving, his worst score in the poll of either presidential term. His economic approval is down to 35%, and on his handling of Iran, it's just 33%. Democrats appear to be benefiting. When respondents were asked who they would vote for if congressional elections in their districts were held today, they sided with Democrats by 10 points. Domenico Montanaro, NPR News, Washington.
0: The Trump administration has shelved three studies that examine vaccines that protect against COVID-19 and shingles. NPR's Rob Stein has more.
2: In an email to NPR, a spokesman for the Health and Human Services Department confirmed reports in the New York Times and Washington Post that plans to release the three studies have been dropped. The spokesman, Andrew Nixon, says officials stopped plans to publish two Food and Drug Administration studies examining the safety of COVID-19 vaccines because the conclusions that they're safe, quote, were not supported by the underlying data, and blocked the shingles vaccine study because it, quote, fell outside the agency's purview. Critics disagree and say these moves are the latest administration actions that weaken public trust in vaccines. Rob Stein, NPR News.
0: Ted Turner, the trailblazing media giant who founded CNN and other cable channels, has died at the age of 87. Turner lived years with Lewy body dementia, degenerative disease that causes dementia and muscle failure. Today, he's being remembered as a visionary who took inspiration from the 24-hour radio stations that relay constant headlines and sports highlights in launching CNN. In his role as conservationist, Turner shared why he chose to give away as much as $1 billion to the UN Foundation.
3: Getting rid of nuclear weapons and getting a handle on our energy policy and a strong climate change program.
0: Ted Turner speaking to NPR's Talk of the Nation in 2010. 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Investigators are trying to determine the source of a hantavirus outbreak on a cruise ship now off the coast of Cape Verde. The vessel carrying nearly 150 people has been waiting to head to Spain's Canary Islands. Three passengers have died. Several others have been sickened. The World Health Organization says three passengers with suspected hantavirus have been evacuated from the ship and being transported to the Netherlands for medical care. Hantavirus is a rodent-borne illness that can spread when humans inhale particles of rodent droppings. A new study finds that people would drink less alcohol if there were updated warning labels attached. NPR's Maria Godoy reports the labels would spell out the risks of diseases such as cancer.
4: The current alcohol warning label has been in place since 1988. It states that drinking poses risks during pregnancy or while driving, along with a notice that alcohol, quote, may cause health harms. But research shows people tend to tune out these warnings. In a new study, researchers tested 8 revised labels that included disease advisory language with more than 1,000 U.S. adults who had at least one drink a week. Study co-author Anna Grumman of Stanford says participants ranked all of the new warnings more effective than the current one.
5: And the warnings that especially resonated with consumers tended to be about cancer. So most people weren't aware that alcohol contributes to cancer.
4: Studies show a link to at least 7 types of cancer. The more people drink, the higher the risk. Maria Godoy, NPR News.
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1: You have given me good time.
2: Let me hit my drink real quick.

that actually makes sense until your actions explained exactly what it meant to be. What? Amazingly, huh? Connected to the wonderful aspects and what you fulfill within your own spiritual being. It do. I look at where we are now, surprised to the rise of our relationship in addition to the hurt that was placed miserably on the state of your mind. Hoping I could rewind time, but I can't, so pain runs throughout my spine and made me feel deprived. Like the constant hit of a drug that brought me down, but I thought made me feel alive. Before I lose you, abuse you, misuse you, I think suicide. Understanding that love never been fixing, and sometimes just the people that send it that collide. Bullshit with bullshit, right feelings with wrong directions, weak minded with a strong connection, dumb to the fact that love is a blessing. Your essence is what makes me affectionately attracted to the magic we share, like earth softly breezing through flowers of love making, listening to the light showers of raindrops falling down to the beat of the slow jams playing on repeat, in a unique way of making you feel me when I say these three words: I love you. Buy yourself some flowers.

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It's movie time. 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

stomach hurt, everything hurt. Head hurt, stomach hurt, everything hurt. 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

0: Live from NPR News, I'm Lakshmi Singh. Iran's Revolutionary Guard is offering safe passage through the Strait of Hormuz, but its online message today does not specify new terms for letting commercial vessels through the major shipping route. NPR's Abu Trawi says Iran announced its proposal today after President Trump paused a U.S. military effort to guide merchant vessels through the strait.
1: The operation called Project Freedom began Monday with the U.S. Navy guiding just two U.S. flagged merchant ships through the Strait of Hormuz, but not before several Iranian Revolutionary Guard speedboats were sunken. Iran then fired at the U.S. Navy and launched missiles at neighbor, the United Arab Emirates, threatening a month-long ceasefire. Defense Secretary Pete Hegseth said on Tuesday the operation was, quote, a gift from the U.S. to the world to secure commercial shipping. But later that day, Trump declared the operation paused. He cited, quote, great progress toward a final deal with Iran, but said a blockade on Iranian ports remains in place. Ending that blockade is a key Iranian demand. Aya Batrawi, NPR News, Dubai.
0: And President Trump has just said that Iran wants to make a deal. His comments came during a military Mother's Day event at the White House. Primaries in Indiana and Ohio yesterday reaffirmed that President Trump still wields heavy influence over the Republican Party, while Democrats remain energized heading into the midterm elections. And Pierre Stephen Fowler has this analysis.
2: Last year, a handful of Republican Indiana state lawmakers blocked a push to redraw the state's congressional boundaries. A slate of Trump-backed challengers pushed out five of the seven incumbents targeted in the primaries. Another race is currently separated by just three votes. In Ohio, there weren't competitive primary contests for governor or U.S. Senate, but both are expected to be expensive and contested in November's general election. One reason? Trump's rising unpopularity. Another is Democratic enthusiasm, where every state that's held a primary so far this year has seen a surge of Democratic turnout compared to prior midterms. Stephen Fowler, NPR News.
0: New study's out on the tsunami that sent water more than 1,500 feet up the sides of an Alaskan fjord last year. NPR's Rebecca Hersher has the latest details.
3: The tsunami in Tracy Arm Fjord near Juneau happened early in the morning last August. No one witnessed it firsthand. Now, a study conducted by more than a dozen scientists finds that the so-called mega tsunami was extremely powerful. It destroyed trees and other vegetation hundreds of feet up the steep sides of the fjord. The study was published in the journal Science. The wave was triggered by a landslide next to a glacier, which is rapidly melting because of climate change, making the area unstable. The authors warn that more research is urgently needed to predict when and where such tsunamis will happen in the future. Rebecca Hersher, NPR News.
0: This is NPR. Tennessee Republicans have unveiled a proposed congressional map that would crack Memphis's Shelby County into multiple districts in an effort to eliminate the state's lone remaining Democratic-held seat. Currently, Tennessee is represented by eight Republicans and one Democrat. Commerce Secretary Howard Lutnick is testifying on Capitol Hill in a closed-door meeting about his links to the late-convicted sex offender Jeffrey Epstein. Members of the House are questioning him about his contact with Epstein in the years after the financier's 2008 conviction for soliciting prostitution from an underage girl. Lutnick maintains he did not have any relationship with his former neighbor. The Equal Employment Opportunity Commission suing the New York Times. The EEOC alleges the newspaper chose not to promote a white male employee because of his race or sex. Here's NPR's Andrea Hsu.
4: The lawsuit filed in federal court alleges that the New York Times passed over the white male employee for a vacant position as deputy real estate editor last year. According to the complaint, the employee was not given a final round interview, despite extensive experience that matched the requirements of the job. Eventually, the job went to a multiracial woman who, the EEOC said, lacked experience in real estate journalism. The EEOC contends that the hiring decision was influenced by the newspaper's goal to increase the number of Black and Latino employees and women in leadership. In a statement, the New York Times called the allegations politically motivated and wrote, quote, "Neither race nor gender played a role in this decision. We hired the most qualified candidate."
0: That's Andrea Hsu reporting. It's NPR News.

what's up? Loose Cannon checking in, man. LooseCannon.com exclusive. Man, I'm right here in front of one of the greatest buildings, man, in the city of Detroit, man, the city of, in the state of Michigan, man. This is Hitsville, USA, man, where all the music started. Shouts out to Barry Gordy. Man, it started in 1959, man. I know my history, man, and I look it up really well, man. 1959, man, this man started off with $800, man, with a dollar and a dream. Opened up a studio, man. We had Tammy Terrell, Four Tops, Temptation, Marvin Gaye, Gladys Knight and the Pimps, Shorty Long. Name it, Steve. It goes on and on, man. Barry even signed artists, man, like Richard Pryor. He signed artists like Bill Cosby on the Black Forum label, which was a spoken word. Barry had over 20-something labels, man. And this is where it all started, man. And it's just a blessing, man, to be from this city where real music started from, man. We carry Marvin Gaye. We carry the artists that everyone in the world knows something about. The Jackson 5 started here. Mike started here. You know what I mean? And I'm saying that just to say, man, this is what I love to do, man. I love to do music, man, regardless if I make it or not, because it's in my blood, man, and this is the stuff that I really look up to, man. This was a place for me to grow up at as a kid, man. This building, this house kept me out of trouble, man, because the people I know, you know what I mean? You know, it's an honor to know people like Stevie Wonder and, you know, Michael Bivins and those different people who dabble and have a big name in the music industry, man. So I just pulled up, man. It's 12:42 in the morning, man. I just drove by, man, and had to stop here, you know, say a little piece about one of the greatest spots in the city, man. Loose.

AK, Big Rams, Be Death, AKA Baby Butch. 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

0: Damn, this bitch.
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0: Damn.

0: from NPR News. I'm Lakshmi Singh. Economists warn the financial fallout from the U.S. war with Iran is already spreading beyond the gas pump, with disruptions to shipping, freight, and oil markets driving up the cost of some everyday household products. NPR's Windsor Johnston reports experts say those costs could keep rising even if tensions ease soon.
1: Prices are going up because many everyday household products rely on plastics and petrochemicals. Jason Miller is a supply chain professor at Michigan State University.
2: What we've seen as an example is plastic prices are going up. That's going to mean the plastic that is used to wrap it, your food, will be more expensive. That means that the paperboard that snacks are coming in is going to be more expensive.
1: Miller says products like paint, soap, and WD-40 could also cost more in the months ahead. And he warns those price increases may not ease anytime soon. Ships have already avoided the Strait of Hormuz for nearly 10 weeks, creating supply chain backlogs that could take months or longer to untangle. Windsor Johnston, NPR News, Washington.
0: Well, President Trump has said Iran wants to make a deal, and he said it again this afternoon as he pressures the Islamic Republic to fully reopen the Strait of Hormuz. At a military Mother's Day event at the White House today, President Trump gave the audience a preview of the new White House ballroom.
3: That's the entrance to the new ballroom that's being built, which everybody likes, especially since last Saturday evening. They like it even more because it'll have a thing called security.
0: President Trump referencing the recent alleged attempt on his life at the White House Correspondents' Dinner. The president had said taxpayers would not foot the bill for the ballroom, but Senate Republicans have proposed spending $1 billion in government money for security upgrades at the ballroom. CNN founder Ted Turner has died at the age of 87. He started the first U.S. superstation and owned sports teams, including the Atlanta Braves. He also sought to make the world a more peaceful place. The media mogul previously announced he had Lewy body dementia, a degenerative disease. Here's NPR's David Folkenflik.
4: Ted Turner is perhaps best known for starting CNN.
5: He was a visionary, a trailblazer, a rabble-rouser, a do-gooder, and he thought there would be a market for it.
4: That's Eason Jordan, who rose to be CNN's chief news executive. The place operated on the cheap and on the fly.
5: Look, we were young and at times very shoddy, but we were the only game in town, and we did some extraordinary things.
4: CNN came into its own with coverage of the Challenger space shuttle explosion and the first Gulf War. In 1996, with the launch of rivals Fox News and MSNBC, Turner sold his holdings. He gave $1 billion to fund the United Nations and helped to inspire the giving pledge from philanthropic giants Warren Buffett and Bill Gates.
0: That's David Folkenflik. It's NPR. Three cruise ship passengers who may have the hantavirus are being flown to the Netherlands for treatment. They're among the 8 cases on board, 5 confirmed, 3 suspected. They were evacuated today before their ship carrying nearly 150 passengers departed for Spain's Canary Islands. The vessel had been stranded for days off the coast of Cape Verde, unable to dock due to public health concerns. 3 people have already died from the hantavirus, which is a rare rodent-borne illness. The Make America Healthy Again movement is often associated with healthy food and opposition to pesticides. But a new poll found MAHA-supportive voters care much more about the cost of health care than those other issues. Here's NPR's Helena Simmons-Duffin.
6: The poll is from KFF, a nonpartisan health research organization. Voters who support the Make America Healthy Again or MAHA movement were asked to rank their top priorities from a list. Lowering the cost of health care was by far the most popular choice across the political spectrum. 4 in 10 MAHA voters ranked cost issues first, compared to fewer than 1 in 10 who chose limiting corporate influence on food policy, for example. When it comes to Health Secretary Robert F. Kennedy Jr., only 1 in 3 MAHA voters strongly approved of his job performance, even though MAHA is Kennedy's signature effort. The survey was conducted in mid-April and included 1,300 people. Selena Simmons-Duffin, NPR News.
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0: definitely one of the best female rappers in the game. Period. Period. Let's get it.
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1: Let's put one in the air for somebody that we lost. I know everybody that's listening right now lost somebody that's close to them. So, what you gotta do is.

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1: Good evening, world. Good evening. I'm your man, Big G, and let me welcome you to another installment of Music Biz 101 on the Vent Radio Network.
2: Live from NPR News, I'm Lakshmi Singh. A new NPR PBS News Marist poll finds President Trump at the lowest point in his presidency politically as people across the United States contend with high gas prices linked to the U.S.'s unpopular war with Iran. NPR's Domenico Montanaro tells NPR's Up First, the poll suggests Democrats have a significant advantage 6 months before the midterm elections.
3: When people were asked if congressional elections were held today, who would they vote for? They chose Democrats by 10 points. That's a pretty big edge if you look at past election performances. Mm. And Democrats also have the edge on a really key factor here, enthusiasm. They're 8 points more likely than Republicans to say they're, quote, very enthusiastic to vote this November.
2: NPR's Domenico Montanaro reporting. Convicted spy Jonathan Pollard says he will run for office in Israel's parliamentary elections this year. Pollard spent 30 years in U.S. prison for spying for Israel. Now he tells NPR he is remorseful for his espionage crime. NPR's Daniel Estrin reports from Tel Aviv.
4: Jonathan Pollard was a U.S. Navy intelligence analyst who sold military secrets to Israel in the 1980s. The espionage affair served a blow to U.S.-Israel relations for years. When he moved to Israel in 2020, he defended his actions, saying he had no choice. Now, he tells NPR, he should have found a, quote, legal way to act on his concerns for Israel's security.
5: I made a mistake. I didn't think about the consequences. And 30 years later, here I am, trying to leave a better legacy.
4: He says he will run in Israeli parliamentary elections later this year. He's joined a fringe right-wing party. Daniel Estrin, NPR News, Tel Aviv.
2: Lab tests confirm that the deadly cruise ship outbreak of hantavirus is a strain called antivirus. NPR's Gabrielle Emmanuel reports this specific type of hantavirus is known to spread human to human.
6: People are typically infected with hantavirus after inhaling virus particles from rodent urine, feces, or saliva. However, Andes hantavirus is known to be transmitted between people who are in very close contact. Kari Debink is at Johns Hopkins School of Public Health.
7: What they're doing is isolating people mostly in their rooms, like allowing them to go to kind of the open decks where, you know, the ventilation is good.
6: The World Health Organization says personal protective equipment has been brought on board. Three passengers have died, and there are five other patients, including one in a hospital in South Africa and another in a hospital in Switzerland. Debink says the risk to the general public is very low. Gabriella Emanuel, NPR News.
2: Ted Turner, founder of CNN and other cable channels, died today. He was 87 years old. From Washington, this is NPR News. Tennessee Republicans are proposing a congressional map that would divide Memphis's Shelby County into multiple districts in an effort to eliminate the state's lone Democratic-held seat. Tennessee's Republican governor called a special legislative session to consider redistricting after the U.S. Supreme Court recently weakened the Voting Rights Act. President Trump has urged Tennessee and other GOP-led states to redraw their maps as part of his mid-decade redistricting push. Commerce Secretary Howard Lutnick has been testifying on Capitol Hill in a closed-door meeting about his links to the late-convicted sex offender Jeffrey Epstein. Lutnick maintains he did not have any relationship with his former neighbor. A new Republican proposal to fund the Department of Homeland Security's immigration enforcement teams for the rest of Trump's term also includes $1 billion to secure a new ballroom at the White House. NPR's Eric Daniel McDaniel has details.
8: It's a nearly $75 billion three-year plan to fund the immigration enforcement teams inside of DHS. But there are some smaller pots of money in the proposal to fund other parts of the agency, including $1 billion for the Secret Service, targeted at security measures for Trump's White House ballroom, or as the White House staff calls it, the East Wing Modernization Project. The draft legislation says the money cannot be used for construction, which the administration says has been funded so far just through private donations. Long-shot proposals from Congress to use taxpayer money for the project haven't gained any traction. Eric McDaniel, NPR News, Washington.
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9: This is a Street Noise indie music break. Let me break down for y'all how $1 million goes in the industry. So let's say a rapper signs to a label, gets $1 million. Most of these rappers are paying their manager 20%. So 20% is 200K, right? Most of them are also paying the lawyer 5 and the business manager 5. So that's 10% for them and 20% for the manager. So it's 30% total.
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Irvine, and this is Stadium Status Superstar. 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

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Bitch, I'm Eastside Detroit. 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

0: from NPR News, I'm Lakshmi Singh. The U.S. military is reporting it fired on an Iranian oil tanker today in the Gulf of Oman. Central Command saying the fighter jet was trying to breach the U.S. blockade on Iranian ports. The Trump administration maintains its ceasefire with Tehran is still holding, but President Trump is trying to pressure Iran to fully reopen the Strait of Hormuz, where disruptions to global shipments have caused an unprecedented energy crisis, including in the U.S., where polls show a growing number of people expressing frustration with the rising cost of gasoline, with the war, and with President Trump. Contrary to what industry analysts have projected, President Trump continues to promise relief will come quickly once the war is over. Today, he again said Iran's ready to strike a deal.
1: So they want to make a deal badly, and we'll see if we get there. If we get there, they can't have nuclear weapons. You know, it's very simple.
0: With reports that the U.S. and Iran may be nearing a deal, world oil prices have fallen more than 7.5%. They're still above $101 a barrel. On Wall Street, the Dow rose more than 600 points, and other major U.S. market indices have closed up 1.3% to 2%. The war against Iran is causing some in the U.S. to change their travel plans. NPR's Stephen Basaha reports many travelers are avoiding international trips due to concerns about safety and cost.
2: James Ridgway just landed back home in D.C., but he might skip his trip to Europe after seeing the cost to fly.
3: We have tickets to see The Cure in Ireland, and I don't think we'll be able to swing it.
2: Arlene Hogan owns the travel advisor company Vacays for You, and she says her clients are sticking to domestic travel due to concerns about conflicts overseas. Hawaii is especially popular.
4: Even though Hawaii is an expensive destination when you think about it, however, it gives people a sense of security.
2: According to the travel site Kayak, international tickets in late April were up about $150 compared to a year earlier. Stephen Basaha, NPR News.
0: CNN founder Ted Turner has died at the age of 87. He was a consummate salesman who changed how much of the world consumes news. WABE's Molly Samuel has more.
5: Turner was a cable TV pioneer, founding TBS, CNN, Headline News, TNT, the Cartoon Network, and Turner Classic Movies. He gave $1 billion to the United Nations, creating the UN Foundation. And he was a co-founder of the Nuclear Threat Initiative, which seeks to rid the world of nuclear weapons. As one of the largest landowners in the country, Turner protected millions of acres of land on his ranches, while also bringing bison burgers to diners at his chain of Ted's Montana Grills. In 2018, Turner shared he had Lewy body dementia, a progressive brain disorder. He is survived by 5 children. For NPR News, I'm Molly Samuel in Atlanta.
0: This is NPR News. Tennessee Republicans have unveiled a proposed congressional map that would crack Memphis's Shelby County into multiple districts in an effort to eliminate the state's lone remaining Democratic-held seat. Currently, Tennessee is represented by 8 Republicans and 1 Democrat. SpaceX plans to give the AI company Anthropic access to its Colossus One data center in Memphis, Tennessee. Anthropic is expected to use the facility to bolster capacity for its Claude Pro and Claude Max AI assistants. The partnership marks a shift for SpaceX founder Elon Musk, who had previously criticized Anthropic over its dispute with the government, but SpaceX is IPO-bound and looking to promote its AI ambitions with investors. Pollinating insects influence human health by pollinating our crops. NPR's Jonathan Lambert reports new research in the journal Nature shows that influence can be surprisingly large.
6: Nature is good for human health. Trees clear the air, wetlands filter water, and insects pollinate food. But moving beyond these generalities to specifics has been hard. A research team in Nepal zoomed in by tracing the links between pollinators, crops, and farmers. They found that insects are responsible for more than 20% of total vitamin E, A, and folate intake in these areas. As insects decline worldwide from climate change, habitat loss, and pesticide use, the researchers say human health could suffer. But the study also found that simple actions to help pollinators, like planting wildflowers, can help reverse these declines and keep communities healthy. Jonathan Lambert, NPR News.
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1: I don't care how long it take me, I'm not selling my soul to be famous. I ain't doing no crazy shit for clout. I ain't doing nothing that's gonna make me look like a sucker just for some fucking views, some likes, some comments. Niggas is crazy. Niggas lose their soul to be famous. I'm not doing no clown shit for people to fucking like me. You gotta love me for the person that I am. I'm not doing no clown ass shit. There's so many niggas doing clown ass shit just to get 15 minutes of fame. See, I'm a real nigga. I gotta be a real nigga at all fucking times. I can't do clown ass shit to be famous. I can't do clown ass shit for people to motherfucking say I'm fucking popping. Fuck it. I'd rather not be popping.

0: NPR News in Washington, I'm Ryland Barton. President Trump is warning that the U.S. will start bombing Iran at a, quote, much higher level and intensity if its leaders don't agree to a deal. But as NPR's Franco Ordonez reports, Trump also says a deal is very possible.
1: The president stopped a U.S. military operation escorting foreign ships through the Strait of Hormuz to see if negotiators can finalize and sign an agreement. Speaking at the White House, Trump insisted that the U.S. had won the war and that it's now time to, quote, get what we have to get.
2: We've had very good talks over the last 24 hours, and it's very possible that we'll make a deal.
1: But he also acknowledged that they don't have a deal yet.
2: We've had some good talks before, as you know,
3: right.
2: And all of a sudden the next day they're like, right. They forgot what happened.
1: He says there is no deadline for the talks. Franco Ordonez, NPR News.
0: A new poll finds many Americans disapprove of the religious rhetoric used by the Trump administration. NPR's Jason DeRose reports the survey also finds support for Pope Leo weighing in on the war with Iran.
4: The Washington Post ABC News Ipsos poll found that 87% of U.S. adults view Donald Trump posting a picture of himself as Jesus negatively. Disapproval was even higher among white evangelicals, an important political base for the president. The poll also found that two-thirds of Americans have a positive reaction to Pope Leo, urging people to contact their elected representatives in support of peace. The survey shows nearly 7 in 10 people view negatively Defense Secretary Pete Hegseth praying to God for, quote, overwhelming violence of action against those who deserve no mercy. The poll included more than 2,500 people and was conducted in late April. Jason DeRose, NPR News.
0: New research in the New England Journal of Medicine shows patients are living longer on a pancreatic cancer drug. NPR's Yuki Noguchi reports.
5: The drug, daraxonrasib, is in a class of genetically engineered medicines known as RAS inhibitors. It identifies and kills pancreatic cancer cells using a genetic mutation common to that cancer. The drug lengthens patient survival from about 2 to 3 months on chemotherapy to 8 or 9 months on average, and has fewer side effects. Drugs in a similar class have transformed treatment of colorectal and lung cancers. The new data are so promising, the Food and Drug Administration last week allowed the drug maker, Revolution Medicines, to expand access for pancreatic cancer patients prior to approval. Yuki Noguchi, NPR News.
0: The Justice Department has found UCLA's medical school illegally considered race in admissions. The DOJ alleges UCLA favored black and Hispanic applicants over white and Asian American students. The finding intensifies the Trump administration's scrutiny of college admissions. The U.S. Supreme Court effectively ended affirmative action in admissions in 2023. This is NPR News. U.S. health regulators have announced their first authorization of fruit-flavored e-cigarettes. The FDA decision is a major shift that comes after months of appeals to the Trump White House from the vaping industry. Health groups have argued against it and have long said flavors drive underage vaping in the U.S. The deadly cruise ship outbreak of hantavirus is a strain called Andes virus. As NPR's Gabriella Emanuel reports, it's known to spread human to human.
6: People are typically infected with hantavirus after inhaling virus particles from rodent urine, feces, or saliva. However, Andes hantavirus is known to be transmitted between people who are in very close contact. Kari Debink is at Johns Hopkins School of Public Health.
7: What they're doing is isolating people mostly in their rooms, like allowing them to go to kind of the open decks where, you know, the ventilation is good.
6: The World Health Organization says personal protective equipment has been brought on board. 3 passengers have died, and there are 5 other patients, including one in a hospital in South Africa and another in a hospital in Switzerland. Debink says the risk to the general public is very low. Gabriella Emanuel, NPR News.
0: Tree cover globally cools nearly half the warming from built-up cities, but it's doing it more in richer, cooler areas and less in hotter, poorer areas where it's needed most. Researchers found globally trees provide an average of a little more than a quarter degree Fahrenheit of cooling, though the study's lead author says, quote, trees won't save us from climate change. 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
8: You know, I remember Mama saying, in each person's life,

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1: That's crazy.
0: I got text messages from 2016. Please don't play with me, honey. I will continuously, for the rest of my life, pay for extra motherfucking storage because I don't delete motherfucking shit. Stop it. I got motherfucking screenshots of having $2.17 in your motherfucking bank account, and you asked me for a couple hundred whenever I can give it to you, bitch. Stop it. You think that you gonna get that $100,000 from fucking Mel because her mother passed away? You over there trying to butter her up and be all nice to her just so you can get that $100,000, and that's what was gonna send you out of the country to get your eyes paint colored, bitch. Stop it.

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1: And what were you thinking?
0: Well, you know, the usual. 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
1: Really?
0: Yeah, you know, I just...

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The queen of R&B trap. It's Nisha.

0: Live from NPR News in Washington, I'm Ryland Barton. Economists warn the financial fallout from the Iran war is already spreading beyond the gas pump, with disruptions to shipping, freight, and oil markets driving up the cost of household products. Experts say those costs could keep rising even if tensions ease soon, as NPR's Windsor Johnson reports.
1: Prices are going up because many everyday household products rely on plastics and petrochemicals. Jason Miller is a supply chain professor at Michigan State University.
2: What we've seen as an example is plastic prices are going up. That's going to mean the plastic that is used to wrap it, your food, will be more expensive. That means that the paperboard that snacks are coming in is going to be more expensive.
1: Miller says products like paint, soap, and WD-40 could also cost more in the months ahead. And he warns those price increases may not ease anytime soon. Ships have already avoided the Strait of Hormuz for nearly 10 weeks, creating supply chain backlogs that could take months or longer to untangle. Windsor Johnston, NPR News, Washington.
0: A new NPR PBS News Marist poll out today finds President Trump at the lowest point in his presidency politically as people across the U.S. deal with high gas prices linked to an unpopular war with Iran. NPR's Domenico Montanaro has more.
3: 8 in 10 of the more than 1,300 respondents say the recent rise in gas prices is putting a strain on their household budgets. The war in Iran has led directly to those prices surging, and most are blaming President Trump for the increase. As a result, the poll found Trump with just a 37% approval rating and 59% disapproving, his worst score in the poll of either presidential term. His economic approval is down to 35%, and on his handling of Iran, it's just 33%. Democrats appear to be benefiting. When respondents were asked who they would vote for if congressional elections in their districts were held today, they sided with Democrats by 10 points. Domenico Montanaro, NPR News, Washington.
0: Commerce Secretary Howard Lutnick appeared before a congressional committee today investigating sex offender Jeffrey Epstein. Lawmakers are seeking answers about Lutnick's contact with Epstein after Epstein's 2008 conviction for sexually abusing an underage girl in Florida. Republican House Oversight Chair James Comer says the public will judge whether Lutnick's credibility was damaged or not from statements he made about his contact with Epstein and from information that's come out in the Epstein files.
4: The only thing that I had seen that Lutnick did wrong wasn't 100% truthful on the brief visit to the island with his family. He corrected that in his opening statement. And we'll see. We'll continue our investigation. And if we find that there were any misstatements by Lutnick, it's a felony to lie to Congress, and he'll be held accountable.
0: Lutnick says he's done nothing wrong. 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Over 600 military personnel from multiple countries are searching for two U.S. soldiers who went missing in Morocco during U.S.-African military exercises. The search is now in its fifth day and focuses on underwater caves on the Atlantic coast near the training area. The soldiers are believed to have been on a recreational hike and may have fallen into the ocean. A new study finds taking an extra 1,000 steps per day is linked to a significant decrease in the risk of complications after surgery. NPR's Allison Aubrey reports.
5: Getting steps in after surgery can help preserve lung function, lower the risk of blood clots, and support overall recovery. In this new study that includes health data from nearly 2,000 patients, every 1,000 steps that a patient took was equivalent to about an 18% reduction in their chance of having a complication. Dr. Julie Silver of Wake Forest University School of Medicine says this shows how strong the connection between movement and recovery can be.
6: Getting people up and moving right away is so good for them. And this is an actionable thing that can empower patients.
5: The study is published in the Journal of the American College of Surgeons. Allison Aubrey, NPR News.
0: Fox Sports is offering $50,000 for someone to watch all 104 Men's World Cup soccer games in a glass cube in Times Square this summer. The chief World Cup watcher will be required to watch every minute of the matches on Fox One. The person will have to make social media posts and turn every game into a live watch party for tourists and others passing by. 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
1: Hey, yo, what's up? 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
2: 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It's Chris Brown.
3: What's up, y'all? This is Eminem.
4: Yeah, yeah, what the deal? This is Nas.
5: Yo, what's happening? This is your boy Rick Ross, and right now you're listening to
6: Jesus. Yo, what's up, y'all? This is P. Diddy.
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1: 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I think you ought to come in all this rain. You know what happens to sugar when it gets wet.
2: Live from NPR News in Washington, I'm Ryland Barton. With hundreds of vessels still stuck in the Persian Gulf and costs piling up, shipping companies are being whipsawed by uncertainty over how and when the Strait of Hormuz might reopen after more than 2 months into the Iran war. President Trump initially announced an effort in which the U.S. military would guide ships through the strait, then paused that to allow time for a deal to end the war. NPR's Aya Batraoui reports that change came as a surprise to almost everyone.
3: This was so abrupt that a person briefed on the matter, not authorized to speak to the media, told NPR that even Israel did not know about Trump's intention to end Project Freedom and had actually been preparing for an escalation. So what Trump says is he paused the operation because of what he calls great progress in reaching a final deal with Iran. And there were calls from countries in the region to Trump as well. In a post on X, Pakistan's prime minister, who's mediating between the U.S. and Iran, thanked Trump for pausing this operation. And he said that he and Saudi Arabia's crown prince, Mohammed bin Salman, had asked Trump to do just that and move toward reconciliation.
2: NPR's Aya Batraoui reporting. The war against Iran is causing some of the U.S. to change their travel plans. NPR's Stephen Basaha reports many travelers are avoiding international trips due to concerns about safety and cost.
4: James Ridgway just landed back home in D.C., but he might skip his trip to Europe after seeing the cost to fly.
5: We have tickets to see The Cure in Ireland, and I don't think we'll be able to swing it.
4: Arlene Hogan owns the travel advisor company Vacays for You, and she says her clients are sticking to domestic travel due to concerns about conflicts overseas. Hawaii is especially popular.
6: Even though Hawaii is an expensive destination when you think about it, however, it gives people a sense of security.
4: According to the travel site Kayak, international tickets in late April were up about $150 compared to a year earlier. Stephen Basaha, NPR News.
2: The Trump administration has shelved three studies that examined vaccines that protect against COVID-19 and shingles. NPR's Rob Stein has more.
7: In an email to NPR, a spokesman for the Health and Human Services Department confirmed reports in the New York Times and Washington Post that plans to release the three studies have been dropped. The spokesman, Andrew Nixon, says officials stopped plans to publish two Food and Drug Administration studies examining the safety of COVID-19 vaccines because the conclusions that they're safe, quote, were not supported by the underlying data, and blocked the shingles vaccine study because it, quote, fell outside the agency's purview. Critics disagree and say these moves are the latest administration actions that weaken public trust in vaccines. Rob Stein, NPR News.
2: Oil prices sank and stock markets rallied worldwide today. The S&P 500 climbed nearly 1.5%. This is NPR News. British voters will cast ballots in elections that could hasten the end of Prime Minister Keir Starmer's troubled term. His popularity has plunged due to factors including a weak economy and his decision to appoint Peter Mandelson, a friend of Jeffrey Epstein, as ambassador to Washington. Georgia public high school students will soon no longer be allowed to use cell phones during the school day. Around two-thirds of states have limited phone usage in school, as Maymay Shu reports from member station WABE.
8: Georgia Governor Brian Kemp says lawmakers decided to extend the state's existing ban on cell phones in K-8 schools after seeing a positive impact.
9: The improved outcomes following last year's bill have been incredible, and this common sense step will help both students and faculty learn in safer, distraction-free environments.
8: The ban would start in the 2027-28 school year. Despite widespread cell phone bans in the country, a recent study by the National Bureau of Economic Research found that locking students' phones in pouches has a close to zero effect on standardized test scores. The study also found small or close to zero effects on attendance, classroom retention, and online bullying. For NPR News, I'm Maymay Shu in Atlanta.
2: Kentucky Derby winner Golden Tempo will not run in Maryland's Preakness Stakes next weekend. That means there will be no chance of a Triple Crown winner this year, where a horse wins the Derby, Preakness, and New York's Belmont Stakes. American Pharoah in 2015 and Justify in 2018 are the only horses to sweep all three races over the past four decades. I'm Ryland Barton, and you're listening to NPR News from Washington.